I'll close your eyes, I go to come. Make you know they look come. Eto the idea may you hook up. This one will be cool come. Crocodile teeth with the soup come. A big pass bazooka. That your girl, then you fuck him. And they repeat, then you fuck him. Restaurants, then they chop him. She make like.

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you go see anyhow, Kwasi beats. 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
1: God will break you to position you, break you to promote you, and break you to put you in your right place. 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He does it with grace. Ah! 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Ooh. Thank you, Lord. Thank you. So, Father, tonight we're broken before you. Thank you for handling us with grace.
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1: You are spirit. You are the beginning and you are the end. Totally aware of yourself. You are the great I am. Totally moral. Totally self-assessive. You are the essence of love. 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
1: Just word and no long things. This is the word on Asase Radio. A very good morning to you. We are coming to you live in the Word on Asase Radio. We're coming to you out of our studios at number 7, 5th Circular Road. In Accra, that is on 99.5, and I am Reverend Ikua. The Bible tells us that in the beginning was the Word, and the Word was with God, and the Word was God. It's a brand new month, and we are reminded that everything will pass away. Heaven and earth will pass away, but God's Word will never pass away. And that word, Nasemnu, is living and active. It is sharper than any two-edged sword, dividing soul from spirit, joint from marrow, and discerning the thoughts and intentions of the heart. And if you have been walking this journey with us, then you know that it is the beginning of the month. It is the first Sunday of the month. And so today we pray. May I speak to you in the name of God, who is Father, Son, and Holy Spirit. Let's begin our morning by worshiping our Father in heaven.
2: You're worthy, Jesus. Brethren, I just want to talk about the goodness of Jehovah to me. When I think about his goodness, all I want to say is that glory be to his name.

Yes, indeed. We bless the name of the Lord this morning as He is the one who has brought us into this new month. And in being with us, in being faithful to us, we have been unfaithful. We are reminded that if we say we have not sinned, we deceive ourselves and the truth is not in us. But if we confess our sin, God is faithful and He is just. He'll forgive us of our sin and He will cleanse us from all our unrighteousness. So at this time, with penitent hearts, let us confess our sins to our Father in heaven.

Let us pray. Gracious God, our sins are too heavy to carry and too real to hide. They are too deep for us to undo. Father, forgive us what our lips tremble to name and what our hearts can no longer bear and what has become for us a consuming fire of judgment. Have mercy upon us. Have mercy upon us, most merciful Father, and set us free from a past that we cannot change. Open to us a future in which we can be changed, and grant us grace to grow more and more in your likeness and image, through Jesus Christ, the light of the world. Amen and amen. May the Almighty God, who forgives all who truly repent and are themselves forgiving, have mercy upon us, pardon and deliver us from all our sins, confirm and strengthen us in all goodness, and keep us in eternal life through Jesus Christ our Lord. Amen. My brothers and sisters in Christ, this is probably for me the favorite part, my favorite part of this devotion, just knowing 100% sure that you are cleansed, that I am cleansed, that both of us, all of us, are made whole. Let's praise God for the sacrifice of his Son, Jesus Christ, which ensures that whenever we go to God with penitent hearts, we are cleansed and we are made whole. Let's praise and glorify his name at this time.

Yes, that is the Father that we serve. We praise and thank God for what he has done for us at this time. Today we are looking at the math of mercy, the math of mercy. And our scripture for today, the scripture we are going to be praying to is Matthew 14:13-21. Let's find that scripture. This is The Word on Asasi Radio.

It is time for us to go into our word and then go into our devotion. Let's find that scripture, Matthew chapter 14, verse 13 to 21.

It is a quarter past the hour. We're going to go into the Word of God. We are looking at Matthew 14, 13 to 21. And we have a prayer from Esther Loco this morning. Let us pray together. She says, our loving and gracious Father, as we enter into the month of August, we come before you with hearts full of gratitude for keeping us safe during the night and waking us up this beautiful Sunday morning to hear your word. We also thank you for all the blessings you have bestowed upon us. We commit this month and this coming week into your capable hands, trusting in your perfect plan for our lives. Help us to stay focused on you and your will for us, and to walk in faith in obedience to your word. Father, look upon us kindly and grant us peace. This we humbly ask in the name of your Son, Jesus Christ. Amen. She says, great is thy faithfulness, great is thy faithfulness. Morning by morning, new mercies I see. All I have needed, thy hands have provided. Great is thy faithfulness, Lord, unto me. Indeed, God has been faithful to us, and today we are looking at Matthew chapter 14, verse 13 to 21, talking about the faithfulness of God when we place things in his hands. Let us read the word of God. The gospel according to Saint Matthew, chapter 14, verse 13 to 21. It says, when Jesus heard what had happened, he withdrew by boat privately to a solitary place. Hearing of this, the crowds followed him on foot from the towns. When Jesus landed and saw a large crowd, he had compassion on them and healed their sick. As evening approached, the disciples came to him and said, this is a remote place and it's already getting late. Send the crowds away so they can go to the villages and buy themselves some food. Jesus replied, they do not need to go away. You need to give them something to eat. We have only here only 5 loaves of bread and 2 fish, they answered. Bring them here to me, he said. And he directed the people to sit down on the grass. Taking the 5 loaves and 2 fish and looking up to heaven, he gave thanks and broke the loaves. Then he gave them to the disciples, and the disciples gave them to the people. They all ate and were satisfied, and the disciples picked up 12 basketfuls of broken pieces that were left over. The number of those who ate was about 5,000 men, besides women and children. This is the word of God. Thanks be to God. Now, at the very beginning of this scripture, before we go anywhere, right there at verse 13, the Bible says, when Jesus heard what happened. When we see things like this, we should ask ourselves, what did Jesus hear? What happened? What had happened was that John the Baptist, Jesus' cousin, his forerunner, his friend, had been beheaded by Herod. That news was brutal, and Jesus took it hard. He didn't just shrug it off and continue. He didn't pretend he was fine. The Bible says he withdrew. He sought solitude so that he could grieve. And this is important because it reminds us that Jesus, when he walked this earth, was fully human. He knew exhaustion, he knew hunger, he knew thirst, he knew heartbreak, he knew the weight of sorrow. So when you and I are tired and hurting, I want us to know that we have a Savior who understands what we go through. But when the crowds came, the Bible says they followed him on foot, with their sicknesses, with their desperation, with their needs. And what did Jesus do? You and I, honestly, at a time like that, we would have said, look, I'm not in a good place. I can't deal with you right now. But Matthew says he had compassion on them and he healed them, because that is what compassion does. When compassion sees a need, it acts. And that is who Jesus is. The heart of God answers our prayers and heals us. Not because we deserve it, but because he cannot help it. That is who he is. He has compassion on us. The story goes on to say that evening came. The sun was setting. The people were hungry.
And naturally, the disciples, being practical and logical and responsible people, they did the math and they went to Jesus and they said, look, this place is remote and it's far away from everything. It's getting late. Let's send them away so that they can get into town and buy some food before it's too late. To most people, they were right. The logic was sound, it was reasonable, and indeed it was responsible. However, it was completely wrong because their math, their calculation, their logic left out one major variable. It left out Jesus. How often do we do the same thing? We look at our problems, we count our resources, we calculate what we don't have, what we can't afford, the time that we can't give, the qualification we believe we don't have. The thing we say, well, I tried it before, it didn't work, and then we come up with a plan and we leave out the biggest variable, Jesus. In many ways, we are like the disciples in that we see the need and our first instinct is to send people away. We say to ourselves, we don't have enough. Someone else can help them, God. Send them somewhere else. But Jesus looked at them, and today Jesus is looking at us, and he says, they don't need to go away. You give them something to eat. Hey, Jesus, what are you saying? Because notice that he didn't say, I will feed them. He said, you feed them. In other words, he invited the disciples, and by extension, he's inviting all of us into the miracle of provision. He was going to work through the disciples, and he is going to work and continues to work through us. But first, the disciples needed to stop making excuses and bring what they had. And that is what we are going to do this morning. We are going to stop making excuses and bring what we have and place it in the hands of God. Initially, the disciples protested. They said, oh, but we only have 5 loaves of bread and 2 fish. They were counting from a place of lack. And most of the time, that is what we do. But Jesus didn't argue with their mathematics. He didn't argue with their math. He simply said, whatever you have, just give it to me. And that was the turning point in this story. The little they had became much more than what they placed in his hands. And notice what Jesus did, the sequence of what he did. First, he directed the people to sit down. He wanted order. He wanted expectation. And today when we pray, we must pray with expectation. Jesus wasn't panicking. He knew what he was about to do. Secondly, he took the bread and the fish. He didn't complain about how small it was. He didn't compare it to the size of the crowd. He didn't look at it and say, hey, guys, seriously, is this all you're bringing? He just received it with thankfulness. And then the third thing he did was he looked up to heaven. The Bible says he gave thanks. He gave thanks to the Father who multiplies. He thanked God in advance for what was about to happen. That is faith. My brothers and sisters in Christ, and today we will thank God for every prayer we pray. We will thank God for what's about to happen. And fourth, he broke it, because there is breaking that must happen before there's blessing. Jesus was broken for us, and our offering, our time, our talent, our resources, our lives must be broken and given over to him before we can feed anyone else. And then finally, he gave it to the disciples. They didn't work the miracle. They just did the distribution of the miracle. They became the channel of his provision. And this is how God works. He takes what you and I bring, no matter how small. He blesses it. He breaks it. And he gives it back to us. And he says, I have blessed you that you may be a blessing unto others. We are not the source, we are a conduit. And that takes the pressure off us. Because when we pray, we are not praying to manufacture miracles. We just give what we have and we trust in him who can do what only he can do. And what was the result? Everyone ate. 5,000 men plus women and children, probably 15,000 people. They were satisfied and there was leftover. There was a souvenir of the miracle.
a reminder that Jesus does not just meet our need, he overflows them. He gives abundantly, extravagantly, beyond what we can ask or imagine. Brethren, on that day, the disciples went to Jesus with a problem. And today we are going to Jesus with our problems. Too many people, too little food, that was their problem. But they left with an overflow. And that is the math of mercy. That is the math we are going to tap into this morning. When we bring our little to Jesus, he will turn it to much. When we offer our inadequacy, he will make it adequate. And when we think we have nothing to give, he will give us more than we can carry. So this morning, what is your 5 loaves and 2 fish? What feels too small to make a difference? Is it your time, your energy, your money, your faith, your health, your talent, your hope? We are going to pray. The Bible says, draw near to God and he will draw near to you. In James chapter 4 verse 8. So let's draw near to him. I'll give us the topics based on what all of you have raised. And we will pray for each other. I want us to begin by confessing the smallness of our faith. Mark chapter 9 verse 24. It says, Lord, I believe, but help my unbelief. I want us this morning to be honest with God. Tell him where you have doubted him. Tell him where you have relied on your own strength. Lift up your voice in prayer at this time. That, Father, I believe, but increase. Help my unbelief. Tell him the problem you are looking at right now, you are saying, Lord, is not enough. Pray. Lord, help me. Help my unbelief. Help my unbelief. I want to believe, oh God. Lead me to a place of belief, oh God. Ask him to forgive your unbelief. Ask him to forgive the times that you have sent people away because you didn't feel you were good enough. The opportunities that you turned away from because you thought, I don't have enough. I'm not good enough. Pray like the Father in Mark 9. I believe, Lord, but help my unbelief. Lift up your voice in prayer this time. And ask you, oh Lord, help our unbelief, oh God. Help our unbelief, oh God. Lord Jesus, my Father, you have called us to believe, just as the disciples. They only had 5 loaves of bread. But Father, you made it possible for them. Let us believe, whether it is sickness, whether it is provision, whatever it is, Lord. Help our unbelief, Lord Jesus Christ, that we will know and believe that you can lead us to a place. Thank you, Jesus. My brothers and sisters in Christ, I want us to ask for a compassionate heart. And then we are going to go into our individual prayers. The Bible says, when Jesus saw the crowds, he had compassion on them because they were harassed and helpless, like sheep without a shepherd. Matthew 9:36. Let's pray and ask God to give us eyes for people. Let's pray for lonely people in our neighborhoods. Let's pray for our co-workers who are struggling. Let's pray for our family members who have walked away in faith. They've walked away from the faith. Pray for them. Today we are going to pray for orphans. We are going to pray for homeless people. We're going to pray for single mothers who feel exhausted. Pray for the child who is afraid. Ask God to break your heart for people. That your prayers will not just be about our provision, but our prayers will be about those who are in need. Jesus was grieving, but he saw a need and he had compassion and he acted. Lift up your voice in prayer. Say, Father, give me a heart of compassion. Give me a heart of compassion. Give me that heart, Lord Jesus Christ. That when I see those who are struggling, when I see those who I need, I will turn towards them and do something about it. Pray.
pray and ask God to help you to have a heart that bleeds for other people, just as Jesus' heart bleeds for you and bleeds for me. Pray and ask God. Pray, my brothers and sisters. Lift up your voice. Pray however you pray. Quietly, loudly, lying down, prostrate, standing, pacing, kneeling. However you pray, pray. Pray that God will hear your prayer and answer you. Our first prayer request is from Angela Leibel. Pray, my brothers and sisters. Pray. That God give you a heart for other people, that as we lift up the various people's prayers, that your heart will go out to them and pray for them. Genuine prayers. We are not miracle workers. We simply place our inadequacy in the hands of God. Angela Leibel is asking for prayers for her teenage son, Kweku Adum. He's just a 14-year-old boy. At 14, there are so many things going on, especially with social media. There's so many inputs. She says he seems to be drawn to following the wrong crowd and doesn't make any effort with his books. He needs to be disciplined in small and big things. She believes his priorities are misplaced. Family, I want us to join hearts and pray for Kweku Adum. Lord Jesus, we bring Kweku before you. Pray for him, my brothers and sisters. You've heard the challenge. Lord, we don't have the right words. We don't have the perfect parenting formula. We don't have the power to change his heart.

him as a point of contact to pray for all our teenagers who are misdirected, all our teenagers who are bombarded with so much information. They don't know which way to turn. They can't hear you clearly, Lord. Redirect his steps, Lord. Turn him away from the wrong crowd in Jesus' name. Every person who is not of you, who will come around Kweku Adum, today we close that pathway. They will no longer have access to him in Jesus' name. Father, give him friends who will sharpen him. Friends, not friends who will pull him down. Open his eyes to see the future. That the future you have for him, the one that you promised, to give him hope and a future. Thank you, Jesus. Lift up your voices and pray. The boy's name is Kweku Adum. He's 14 years old. Just lift him up in prayer. And as you pray for him, use him as a point of contact to pray for all our young teenagers, 14, 15, 16. They are lost. They are so lost. Let's pray that Jesus himself will pull them out of the merry clay and sit them with the princes of their people. Let's lift up prayer for Angela. Lord, we pray for wisdom for Angela. Your word has said that if we lack wisdom, we should ask you. And today we join hearts and ask together that you fill Angela with wisdom. Give her patience when she wants to scream at Kweku Adum. Give her peace in the middle of this battle with this young man. Remind her that you love Kweku more than, even more than she does. That, Lord, you are working. Assure her that you are working on this right now, even though she cannot see it. Lord, do what only you can do. In the miracle of the feeding of the 5,000, we do not know how you did it. All we know is that you did. Take this small, fragile prayer of ours and multiply it into a miracle. That Kweku will become a testimony of your grace. We trust you, Father. Not because we have seen answers, but because we know the one who holds Kweku Adum in his hands. We give him to you, Lord. And we are ready to be conduits, to be used by you, to raise him into the man that you want him to be. We bless your name. Thank you, Jesus. Thank you, Jesus. Let's thank God. Let's bless God that he has answered this prayer. Thank you, Jesus. Dr. Isifu Amwaba has brought a prayer request. He's praying for healing from a stroke and is asking for prayers for full restoration of health. Asking God to rekindle his love for him because it has been difficult. Isifu, my brother, I know your struggle. Matthew 14:14 says, Jesus had compassion on them and he healed their sick. Today, family, let's lift up Dr. Isifu to our merciful healer. He is recovering from a stroke, but it has been a long, hard road. And he himself, Dr. Isifu, is a healer. He himself is a doctor. Father, we lift him up before you. His spirit is weary. He has told us that his love for you feels dim. The fire that once burned bright has become a flicker. But Lord, we know that you do not despise that flicker. And so we call upon you today in the name of Jesus to fan the flicker of faith in Dr. Isifu and turn it into a flame. Your word tells us that you are not one to turn away the broken, that you draw them near to you. You had compassion on the crowd. You healed their sick, and you are

are the same yesterday, today, and forever. And so standing on your own word, standing on your word which you have said never leaves you and returns empty, we ask for full restoration, physical, mental, and spiritual restoration of Dr. Isifu. Father, restore his body. Restore his strength. Restore every weakness in him, Father. Convert it into a strength. Restore his mobility. We place every damaged cell and nerve, every muscle in your hands, because you and you alone can bring life back by your power. Lord, rekindle his love for you. Bring back the joy of his salvation, Father. Let him feel your presence in the quiet moment. Let him hear your voice in the stillness. Remind him that you have not abandoned him, Father. It's not consistent with who you are. So today we lift him up before you, holding on to your own word, that you will never leave us nor forsake us. That even as he goes through this valley, it is you who is carrying him. Pray for Isifu, my brothers and sisters in Christ. And if you are going through the same thing, if you know someone else, mention them by name. We have mentioned Dr. Isifu. He came forward. And Jesus does not turn away from those who are sick. He has compassion on us. Pray for him. Pray for those you have mentioned. Father, we pray for his family. We pray for strength. We pray for patience. We pray for hope. Let us see your faithfulness in this trial. Dr. Isifu and I have been walking this journey for some time, and we continue to put our faith and our trust in you. And today you have reminded us that the little faith we have, the little trust we have, we should give it to you, and you will multiply. And so we bring our prayer to you. We bring our request to you. We bring our pain, our struggle, our difficulty to you, Lord. You are the God who heals. You are the God who restores. We believe it and we receive it in Jesus' name. Thank you, Jesus. Dr. Isifu, just thank God. Continue to thank God and put your faith and your hope in him. All of us out there, whether there's sickness, whatever is has gotten to us, just thank God at this time, because the healing is on the way. The miracle is on the way. The people sitting there, they never knew that they would eat and be satisfied and have leftover. But that is what God did, and that is what God will do again, because he is the same yesterday, today, and tomorrow. He is not a man that he should lie. He will not say something and then not do it. And he said, by his stripes we are healed. And so as we pray for him, we pray for Nanajua Eti. We pray for Nanajua, and we also pray for Yvette Kwashi. I'm praying for the niece of Yvette Kwashi, who is asking for healing for cancer, and for her mother, who is also going through emotional stress. We also lift up Yvette Kwashi, who is asking God to touch and heal Kofi and Andrea. So Nanajua Eti is praying for Kofi and Andrea, and Yvette is praying for her niece and her mother. Matthew 14:18 says, bring them here to me. And today that is what we do. We bring Kofi, we bring Andrea, we bring the niece, Yvette's niece and Yvette's mother. We bring them all to you, Father. Because, Lord, you know exactly what they are facing. You know their pain. You know their fear. You know the sleepless nights and the unanswered questions. Nothing is hidden from you, O God. Family, lift them up in prayer. We don't need to know the details, because you know the details already, Father. And today we are joining hearts as a family.
Just as the men lowered their friend through the roof and brought them to your feet, today, all four of these people, we are placing them in your hands and we trust you, Jesus, with them. We bring Kofi to you. We bring Andrea to you. We bring Yvette's niece to you. And we bring Yvette's mother to you. We place them in your hands, not as our last resort, but our first resort and our only hope. In the name of Jesus, touch them and heal them. That is the only name in which we will pray and which we will stand, because that is the only name that has been faithful. Touch them, Lord, and heal them. We trust in your timing, Lord Jesus Christ. And we trust in your miracle. Whether the healing comes suddenly as we pray right now, whether it comes slowly where we see it develop over time, we trust in your timing, Father. Whether the healing comes through the miracle of medicine, through the miracle of prayer, we trust in your way, O God. We will not dictate. The disciples only brought you the bread and the fish. And to date, we don't know how you performed that miracle, but we saw you do it. And we know you can and will do it again. You are the God who heals. And you are the God who is always with your children. And so we pray for peace for the families of Kofi, Andrea, Yvette Kwashi, Nanajua. We pray for peace which surpasses all understanding. Peace that does not depend on circumstances. But peace that comes from knowing that you are in control. Lift them up in prayer, family. Thank you, Jesus. Pray for them. Lord Jesus, today we place all the doctors and nurses who care for these four people, we place them in your hands. Father, give them wisdom. We pray for treatment. Father, let it work. We pray for strength, Father, let it arise. We pray for faith, Father, let it grow. Lord, even if the road is long, as it has been for Doctor so far, we will not stop bringing them before you, not Kofi, not Andrea. We will keep bringing them before you, Father, until you answer. Because you have taught us that persistence works. You have said, bring them here to me, and we are here, Father. All we have is our prayer. All we have is our mustard seed faith. We bring them all before you, Lord. And we trust you with everything that we have. In Jesus' name, we pray with thanksgiving. We thank you for the healing that has already begun. We thank you for the restoration that is happening now. We thank you that cancerous cells are receding, Father, that they are dying, that they are shrinking in Jesus' name. Every knee must bow when that name is mentioned, and every cancerous cell must succumb to that name. Every spirit of sickness, we cancel you now in Jesus' name. We stand in the authority of Jesus, and we call Andrea healed. In the authority of Jesus, we called Kofi healed. In the authority of Jesus, we called Dr. Isifu healed. We stand on that authority and we call the niece and the mother of Yvette fully healed and restored in Jesus' name. Thank you, Jesus. Thank you, Lord Jesus Christ. It is you who taught us that we should always give thanks. Even when we have not seen the miracle, we should continue to thank you. Lord, we bring up the prayer of Elizabeth Longdon. She's praying for children with special needs. Children with special needs. Lord Jesus Christ, she has a heart like yours, a heart of compassion for those children who we often overlook, children who are often misunderstood,
children who are often dismissed, but you, Lord Jesus Christ, you see them. You see them because you made them. They are not an accident. They are not a mistake. Nothing has gone wrong. They are made in the image of God. They are children of the Most High God. And you love them with a love that does not measure their ability, a love that measures their worth, and they are worth everything to you. Today we join hearts with Elizabeth, and we pray for every parent who has a special needs child. Lord, you know the struggle. You know the difficulty. We pray for every caregiver, every teacher who pours out their life into special needs children. Give them strength when they don't have it. The little strength they have today, we join hearts with them and we place that strength in your hands, that you will multiply it, that they will be strengthened, empowered to be able to give even more of themselves. We pray for a patience that will not run out. Give them joy in the middle of the exhaustion and remind them that their labor is not in vain. Lord Jesus Christ, family, pray for them. We all know somebody who has a special needs child. Mention their name and lift them up in prayer this time. And our Lord, we pray for the children themselves. We pray, Lord, that you will open different channels for them. Give them breakthrough. For those who cannot speak, Father, give them a voice, a way to be able to communicate with the world and express the beauty of who you are, God. For those who cannot walk, give them the strength of mind to be able to move, Lord. For children who are struggling to learn, open up their minds. For children who feel different, wrap them up in your love. Lord, you took 5 loaves of bread and 2 fish and you fed thousands. You took what was small and you made it great. And we are asking you to take these precious children and multiply their potential. Pray for them. Pray for them. Mention them by name, the ones you know. Mention them by name and pray for them. Pray that God will multiply their joy. God will multiply their impact. Let the world see that every single child is made in your image, Lord Jesus. Pray for peace for them. Pray for calm for them. Lift them up in prayer this time. Pray for them. Pray in any language, in any tongue, in any way you like. God is not greeting prayers. He's looking at the sincerity of our heart. Father, we pray for the schools, for therapists, for support systems. Provide resources, Father. Provide funding. Provide hands to help, Lord Jesus Christ. Help those who are helpless, Lord. Those who have no place to turn. They don't know what else to do. Father, today, give them an answer. Just as the people were so far away, they didn't know where they would find food. But you gave them an answer in the little that the disciples had. Today we've availed ourselves in prayer for them. Lord, convert our prayer into support and provision and funding for them. And most of all, Father, for every single person who has a heart for these children, Elizabeth, and all those who love these children, give them a deep, unshakable peace, knowing that all of these children are held by you. We thank you, Jesus. Family, let's lift up our voices in thanks for the provision that's being made available for our young children, for the help that is coming their way, for the peace that they are beginning to feel in their soul. Pray for them.
Our final prayer topic is coming from Lucy Baba Larson. And hers is also a prayer of compassion. She says, let's pray for widows and orphans. The Bible tells us that when we do for widows and orphans, that is true religion. Psalm 68 verse 5 says, a father to the fatherless, a defender of widows, is God in his holy dwelling. So, Lord, we lift up widows and orphans as Lucy Baba Larson has asked us to do. You are the father of the fatherless. You are the defender of widows. You do not turn away from their cries. You draw near the brokenhearted. This morning, Lord, for every widow who is listening in right now, wrap your arms around her. Comfort her loneliness. Every widow, every widower, everyone who has lost their spouse today, Lord, let them feel your presence in the name of Jesus. Wrap your arms around them. Let them feel a burning in their hearts like the disciples on the road to Emmaus. Let them know that you are with them. Comfort their loneliness. Provide for their needs where they've lost the breadwinner. Let them know this morning, Lord, that they are not forgotten. Family, all the widows and widowers you know, mention them by name. And pray an individual prayer for them. Thank you, Jesus. Victoire, Margaret. Lift them up in prayer. Mention them by name and ask God to wrap his loving arms around them. Heal them. Ruby, strengthen her. Peter, strengthen him. Pray and ask God. And now let's pray for every orphan. Let's ask God to be their father when no one steps up. Ask God to protect them. Even children with two parents, the world is closing in on them. How much more orphans? Pray for provision for them. That God himself will give them a home. The Lord Jesus Christ, as he was on the cross, he said to John, that John, this is your mother. Let's pray that God will give them a home. Whether physical or spiritual, let them know that they are deeply loved. I want us to pray for the church, that we as the church, God will open up our eyes to the widows in our congregation, to the orphans in our congregation, and welcome them. Make sure that they are cared for, that they are provided. This is what matters to God. He said, this is true religion. That we should take our time, our talent, our resources, our love, and hand them over to God, that he will multiply them in a movement of compassion. There are so many and the needs are overwhelming. But God is God. And God is the God of multiplication. He fed 5,000 with five loaves. He will feed widows. He will feed orphans. Let's bless the name of the Lord at this time. God has heard and answered all our prayers. Because that is who he is as God. Even in his own grief, he does not turn away from those who cry out to him. So let's pray and thank God. Ephesians chapter 3 verse 20 to 21 says, now to him who is able to do immeasurably more than all we ask or imagine, according to his power that is at work within us, to him be the glory. And so this morning, Father, we thank you for hearing us. Thank you that you do not run out of mercy. We thank you that you are multiplying our small prayers right now. We thank you, Lord, that you are working. Even what we cannot see, we thank you that you are able to do far more than we ask or imagine. And now, Lord, we receive your blessings. The Lord bless us and keep us.
The Lord make his face to shine upon us and be gracious unto us. The Lord lift up the light of his countenance upon us and give us his peace. And the blessing of God, who is Father, Son, and Holy Spirit, be with you and remain with you. Guide, keep, and protect us this morning and forevermore. Amen and amen. Thank you, my brothers and sisters, for joining us at this time.

Thank you for joining us in prayer this morning, wherever you are. I pray that you know that God has answered your prayers. He has heard you. He has heard you, and he has answered. You may not see the manifestation of it immediately, but know and have faith, all of you, that God has heard you, and he has answered your prayers. And he will do far more than you ever imagined. Because the Bible says that what no ear has heard, what no eye has seen, what no mind has conceived, that is what the Lord Jesus Christ does. I pray that as we go there as the Word family, and we meet each other, and we say the Word, and we respond, my Lord and my God, we will know that indeed he is Lord and he is our God, and he has heard and answered all our prayers. As we go out there, let us exhibit the fruit of the Holy Spirit. Love, joy, peace, patience, kindness, goodness, faithfulness, gentleness, and self-control. Let us exhibit these things that the world will know that we are disciples of the Most High God. May God bless, guide, keep, and protect all of you. Thank you very much, my brother Sammy in the back, for all the work that you do, the beautiful music we pray. I lift you up in prayer at this time, Sammy. Heavenly Father, you know your son and your servant. You know the heart that he has for you and the work that he does for you. Night after night, he's in the studio that he can be up early, that there's an opportunity for your words to be shared. Father, this is him bringing his boat, his talent, that you may stand on it and proclaim your own word. So, Lord Jesus Christ, in the same way that you blessed those disciples with a bounty full of fish, that Lord Jesus, pour out your bounty upon your son and your servant, Sammy, as he continues to serve you in the studio. You know the desires of his heart. You know the place that he wants to go. Take him to that place. Multiply the little that he has brought to you, that a testimony will be upon his lips, that not only did you satisfy him, you gave him more than he needed. We bless your name and we thank you for the miracle that we are going to see and the testimony that will come out of your son and your servant, Sammy. In Jesus' name we pray. Amen. God bless all of you. Thank you. Take care. God bless and bye-bye.

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0: The more of you I see, it makes us want to see you more. Open us up, Lord, that we will stay with you and go nowhere. You are all that matters. These are not mere words, Lord. Hear our hearts. Bye.

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0: apologies to those of us who are not Igala. 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
0: Pray. Pray, oh. Pray. Because prayer is this. How many of us know spare? An old weapon of war, spare, that we use to fight with Satan. As long as there's a way, your dialect knows how to express English. The apologies to English does not really express. The only thing that beats my language is tongues. I mean, first of all, the song in the congregation. The people that will know that song are people either from UEC or CFM or CMML. 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

0: Just his word and no long things. This is the word on Asase Radio. Very good morning to you. We are coming to you live in the Word on Asase Radio. We're coming to you out of our studios at number 7, 5th Circular Road. In Accra, that is on 99.5, and I am Reverend Ikua. The Bible tells us that in the beginning was the Word, and the Word was with God, and the Word was God. It's a brand new month, and we are reminded that everything will pass away. Heaven and earth will pass away, but God's word will never pass away. And that word, Nasemnu, is living and active. It is sharper than any two-edged sword, dividing soul from spirit, joint from marrow, and discerning the thoughts and intentions of the heart. And if you have been walking this journey with us, then you know that it is the beginning of the month. It is the first Sunday of the month. And so today we pray. May I speak to you in the name of God, who is Father, Son, and Holy Spirit. Let's begin our morning by worshiping our Father in heaven.
1: You're worthy, Jesus. Brethren, I just want to talk about the goodness of Jehovah to me. When I think about his goodness, all I want to say is that glory be to his name.

Yes, indeed. We bless the name of the Lord this morning as He is the one who has brought us into this new month. And in being with us, in being faithful to us, we have been unfaithful. We are reminded that if we say we have not sinned, we deceive ourselves and the truth is not in us. But if we confess our sin, God is faithful and He is just. He'll forgive us of our sin and He will cleanse us from all our unrighteousness. So at this time, with penitent hearts, let us confess our sins to our Father in heaven.

Let us pray. Gracious God, our sins are too heavy to carry and too real to hide. They are too deep for us to undo. Father, forgive us what our lips tremble to name and what our hearts can no longer bear and what has become for us a consuming fire of judgment. Have mercy upon us. Have mercy upon us, most merciful Father, and set us free from a past that we cannot change. Open to us a future in which we can be changed, and grant us grace to grow more and more in your likeness and image, through Jesus Christ, the light of the world. Amen and amen. May the Almighty God, who forgives all who truly repent and are themselves forgiving, have mercy upon us, pardon and deliver us from all our sins, confirm and strengthen us in all goodness, and keep us in eternal life through Jesus Christ our Lord. Amen. My brothers and sisters in Christ, this is probably for me the favorite part, my favorite part of this devotion. Just knowing 100% sure that you are cleansed, that I am cleansed, that both of us, all of us, are made whole. Let's praise God for the sacrifice of his son, Jesus Christ, which ensures that whenever we go to God with penitent hearts, we are cleansed and we are made whole. Let's praise and glorify his name at this time.

us. That is a father that we serve, we praise and thank God for what he has done for us at this time. Today we are looking at the math of mercy, the math of mercy. And our scripture for today, the scripture we are going to be praying to is Matthew 14, 13 to 21. Let's find that scripture. This is the word on Asasi Radio.

It is time for us to go into our word and then go into our devotion. Let's find that scripture, Matthew chapter 14, verse 13 to 21.

It is a quarter past the hour. We're going to go into the Word of God. We are looking at Matthew 14, 13 to 21. And we have a prayer from Esther Loco this morning. Let us pray together. She says, our loving and gracious Father, as we enter into the month of August, we come before you with hearts full of gratitude for keeping us safe during the night and waking us up this beautiful Sunday morning to hear your word. We also thank you for all the blessings you have bestowed upon us. We commit this month and this coming week into your capable hands, trusting in your perfect plan for our lives. Help us to stay focused on you and your will for us, and to walk in faith in obedience to your word. Father, look upon us kindly and grant us peace. This we humbly ask in the name of your Son, Jesus Christ. Amen. She says, great is thy faithfulness, great is thy faithfulness. Morning by morning, new mercies I see. All I have needed, thy hands have provided. Great is thy faithfulness, Lord, unto me. Indeed, God has been faithful to us. And today we are looking at Matthew chapter 14, verse 13 to 21, talking about the faithfulness of God when we place things in his hands. Let us read the word of God. The gospel according to St. Matthew, chapter 14, verse 13 to 21. It says, when Jesus heard what had happened, he withdrew by boat privately to a solitary place. Hearing of this, the crowds followed him on foot from the towns. When Jesus landed and saw a large crowd, he had compassion on them and healed their sick. As evening approached, the disciples came to him and said, this is a remote place and it's already getting late. Send the crowds away so they can go to the villages and buy themselves some food. Jesus replied, they do not need to go away. You need to give them something to eat. We have only here only 5 loaves of bread and 2 fish, they answered. Bring them here to me, he said. And he directed the people to sit down on the grass. Taking the 5 loaves and 2 fish and looking up to heaven, he gave thanks and broke the loaves. Then he gave them to the disciples, and the disciples gave them to the people. They all ate and were satisfied, and the disciples picked up 12 basketfuls of broken pieces that were left over. The number of those who ate was about 5,000 men, besides women and children. This is the word of God. Thanks be to God. Now, at the very beginning of this scripture, before we go anywhere, right there at verse 13, the Bible says, when Jesus heard what happened. When we see things like this, we should ask ourselves, what did Jesus hear? What happened? What had happened was that John the Baptist, Jesus' cousin, his forerunner, his friend, had been beheaded by Herod. That news was brutal, and Jesus took it hard. He didn't just shrug it off and continue. He didn't pretend he was fine. The Bible says he withdrew. He sought solitude so that he could grieve. And this is important because it reminds us that Jesus, when he walked this earth, was fully human. He knew exhaustion, he knew hunger, he knew thirst, he knew heartbreak, he knew the weight of sorrow. So when you and I are tired and hurting, I want us to know that we have a Savior who understands what we go through. But when the crowds came, the Bible says they followed him on foot with their sicknesses, with their desperation, with their needs. And what did Jesus do? You and I, honestly, at a time like that, we would have said, look, I'm not in a good place. I can't deal with you right now. But Matthew says he had compassion on them and he healed them, because that is what compassion does. When compassion sees a need, it acts. And that is who Jesus is. The heart of God answers our prayers and heals us. Not because we deserve it, but because he cannot help it. That is who he is. He has compassion on us. The story goes on to say that evening came, the sun was setting, the people were hungry,
And naturally, the disciples, being practical and logical and responsible people, they did the math and they went to Jesus and they said, look, this place is remote and it's far away from everything. It's getting late. Let's send them away so that they can get into town and buy some food before it's too late. To most people, they were right. The logic was sound. It was reasonable. And indeed, it was responsible. However, it was completely wrong because their math, their calculation, their logic left out one major variable. It left out Jesus. How often do we do the same thing? We look at our problems, we count our resources, we calculate what we don't have, what we can't afford, the time that we can't give, the qualification we believe we don't have. The thing we say, well, I tried it before, it didn't work, and then we come up with a plan and we leave out the biggest variable, Jesus. In many ways, we are like the disciples in that we see the need and our first instinct is to send people away. We say to ourselves, we don't have enough. Someone else can help them, God. Send them somewhere else. But Jesus looked at them, and today Jesus is looking at us, and he says, they don't need to go away. You give them something to eat. Hey, Jesus, what are you saying? Because notice that he didn't say, I will feed them. He said, you feed them. In other words, he invited the disciples, and by extension, he's inviting all of us into the miracle of provision. He was going to work through the disciples, and he is going to work and continues to work through us. But first, the disciples needed to stop making excuses and bring what they had. And that is what we are going to do this morning. We are going to stop making excuses and bring what we have and place it in the hands of God. Initially, the disciples protested. They said, oh, but we only have 5 loaves of bread and 2 fish. They were counting from a place of lack. And most of the time, that is what we do. But Jesus didn't argue with their mathematics. He didn't argue with their math. He simply said, whatever you have, just give it to me. And that was the turning point in this story. The little they had became much more than what they placed in his hands. And notice what Jesus did, the sequence of what he did. First, he directed the people to sit down. He wanted order. He wanted expectation. And today when we pray, we must pray with expectation. Jesus wasn't panicking. He knew what he was about to do. Secondly, he took the bread and the fish. He didn't complain about how small it was. He didn't compare it to the size of the crowd. He didn't look at it and say, hey, guys, seriously, is this all you're bringing? He just received it with thankfulness. And then the third thing he did was he looked up to heaven. The Bible says he gave thanks. He gave thanks to the Father who multiplies. He thanked God in advance for what was about to happen. That is faith. My brothers and sisters in Christ, and today we will thank God for every prayer we pray. We will thank God for what's about to happen. And fourth, he broke it, because there is breaking that must happen before there's blessing. Jesus was broken for us. And our offering, our time, our talent, our resources, our lives must be broken and given over to him before we can feed anyone else. And then finally, he gave it to the disciples. They didn't work the miracle. They just did the distribution of the miracle. They became the channel of his provision. And this is how God works. He takes what you and I bring, no matter how small. He blesses it. He breaks it. And he gives it back to us. And he says, I have blessed you that you may be a blessing unto others. We are not the source. We are a conduit. And that takes the pressure off us. Because when we pray, we are not praying to manufacture miracles. We just give what we have and we trust in him who can do what only he can do. And what was the result? Everyone ate. 5,000 men plus women and children, probably 15,000 people. They were satisfied and there was leftover. There was a souvenir of the miracle.
a reminder that Jesus does not just meet our need, he overflows them. He gives abundantly, extravagantly, beyond what we can ask or imagine. Brethren, on that day, the disciples went to Jesus with a problem. And today we are going to Jesus with our problems. Too many people, too little food, that was their problem. But they left with an overflow. And that is the math of mercy. That is the math we are going to tap into this morning. When we bring our little to Jesus, he will turn it to much. When we offer our inadequacy, he will make it adequate. And when we think we have nothing to give, he will give us more than we can carry. So this morning, what is your 5 loaves and 2 fish? What feels too small to make a difference? Is it your time, your energy, your money, your faith, your health, your talent, your hope? We are going to pray. The Bible says, draw near to God and he will draw near to you. In James chapter 4, verse 8. So let's draw near to him. I'll give us the topics based on what all of you have raised, and we will pray for each other. I want us to begin by confessing the smallness of our faith. Mark chapter 9, verse 24. It says, Lord, I believe, but help my unbelief. I want us this morning to be honest with God. Tell him where you have doubted him. Tell him where you have relied on your own strength. Lift up your voice in prayer at this time. That, Father, I believe, but increase. Help my unbelief. Tell him the problem you are looking at right now, you are saying, Lord, is not enough. Pray. That, Lord, help me. Help my unbelief. Help my unbelief. I want to believe, oh God. Lead me to a place of belief, oh God. Ask him to forgive your unbelief. Ask him to forgive the times that you have sent people away because you didn't feel you were good enough. The opportunities that you turned away from because you thought, I don't have enough. I'm not good enough. Pray like the Father in Mark 9. I believe, Lord, but help my unbelief. Lift up your voice in prayer this time. And ask you, oh Lord, help our unbelief, oh God. Help our unbelief, oh God. Lord Jesus, my Father, you have called us to believe, just as the disciples, they only had 5 loaves of bread. But Father, you made it possible for them. Let us believe, whether it is sickness, whether it is provision, whatever it is, Lord. Help our unbelief, Lord Jesus Christ, that we will know and believe that you can lead us to a place. Brothers and sisters in Christ, I want us to ask for a compassionate heart. And then we are going to go into our individual prayers. The Bible says, when Jesus saw the crowds, he had compassion on them because they were harassed and helpless, like sheep without a shepherd. Matthew 9:36. Let's pray and ask God to give us eyes for people. Let's pray for lonely people in our neighborhoods. Let's pray for our co-workers who are struggling. Let's pray for our family members who have walked away in faith. They've walked away from the faith. Pray for them. Today we're going to pray for orphans. We're going to pray for homeless people. We're going to pray for single mothers who feel exhausted. Pray for the child who is afraid. Ask God to break your heart for people. That your prayers will not just be about our provision, but our prayers will be about those who are in need. Jesus was grieving, but he saw a need and he had compassion and he acted. Lift up your voice in prayer. Say, Father, give me a heart of compassion. Give me a heart of compassion. Give me that heart, Lord Jesus Christ. That when I see those who are struggling, when I see those who are in need, I will turn towards them and do something about it. Pray.
pray and ask God to help you. To have a heart that bleeds for other people. Just as Jesus' heart bleeds for you and bleeds for me. Pray and ask God. Pray, my brothers and sisters. Lift up your voice. Pray however you pray. Quietly, loudly, lying down, prostrate, standing, pacing, kneeling. However you pray, pray. Pray that God will hear your prayer and answer you. Our first prayer request is from Angela Leibel. Pray, my brothers and sisters. Pray. That God give you a heart for other people, that as we lift up the various people's prayers, that your heart will go out to them and pray for them. Genuine prayers. We are not miracle workers. We simply place our inadequacy in the hands of God. Angela Leibel is asking for prayers for her teenage son, Kweku Adum. He's just a 14-year-old boy. At 14, there are so many things going on, especially with social media. There's so many inputs. She says he seems to be drawn to following the wrong crowd and doesn't make any effort with his books. He needs to be disciplined in small and big things. She believes his priorities are misplaced. Family, I want us to join hearts and pray for Kweku Adum. Lord Jesus, we bring Kweku before you. Pray for him, my brothers and sisters. You've heard the challenge. Lord, we don't have the right words. We don't have the perfect parenting formula. We don't have the power to change his heart. But we have you, Lord Jesus. And so today we join hearts and we bring Kweku Adum to you, just as he is. As wonderfully and as fearfully as you made him, Father, we place him in your hands. Thank you, Jesus. Lord, we place him in your hands. Every voice that is speaking to him and drawing him away from you, we silence that voice now in the name of Jesus. Father, in the name of Jesus, we pray for a supernatural turning in Kweku Adum. Not manipulation, transformation, Father. Father, redirect his steps. And as we pray for him, we use him as a point of contact to pray for all our teenagers who are misdirected, all our teenagers who are bombarded with so much information. They don't know which way to turn. They can't hear you clearly, Lord. Redirect his steps, Lord. Turn him away from the wrong crowd in Jesus' name. Every person who is not of you, who will come around Kweku Adum, today we close that pathway. They will no longer have access to him in Jesus' name. Father, give him friends who will sharpen him. Friends, not friends who will pull him down. Open his eyes to see the future. That the future you have for him, the one that you promised, to give him hope and a future. Thank you, Jesus. Lift up your voices and pray. The boy's name is Kweku Adum. He's 14 years old. Just lift him up in prayer. And as you pray for him, use him as a point of contact to pray for all our young teenagers, 14, 15, 16. They are lost. They are so lost. Let's pray that Jesus himself will pull them out of the miry clay and sit them with the princes of their people. Let's lift up prayer for Angela. Lord, we pray for wisdom.

Do what only you can do. In the miracle of the feeding of the 5,000, we do not know how you did it. All we know is that you did. Take this small, fragile prayer of ours and multiply it into a miracle. That Kweku will become a testimony of your grace. We trust you, Father, not because we have seen answers, but because we know the one who holds Kweku Adum in his hands. We give him to you, Lord, and we are ready to be conduits, to be used by you, to raise him into the man that you want him to be. We bless your name. Thank you, Jesus. Thank you, Jesus. Let's thank God. Let's bless God that he has answered this prayer. Thank you, Jesus. Dr. Isifu Amwaba has brought a prayer request. He's praying for healing from a stroke and is asking for prayers for full restoration of health, asking God to rekindle his love for him because it has been difficult. Isifu, my brother, I know your struggle. Matthew 14:14 says, Jesus had compassion on them and he healed their sick. Today, family, let's lift up Dr. Isifu to our merciful healer. He is recovering from a stroke, but it has been a long, hard road. And he himself, Dr. Isifu, is a healer. He himself is a doctor. Father, we lift him up before you. His spirit is weary. He has told us that his love for you feels dim. The fire that once burned bright has become a flicker. But Lord, we know that you do not despise that flicker. And so we call upon you today in the name of Jesus to fan the flicker of faith in Dr. Isifu and turn it into a flame. Your word tells us that you are not one to turn away the broken, that you draw them near to you. You had compassion on the crowd. You healed their sick, and you are the same yesterday, today, and forever. And so standing on your own word, standing on your word, which you have said never leaves you and returns empty, we ask for full restoration, physical, mental, and spiritual restoration of Dr. Isifu. Father, restore his body. Restore his strength. Restore every weakness in him, Father. Convert it into a strength. Restore his mobility. Replace every damaged cell and nerve, every muscle in your hands, because you and you alone can bring life back by your power. Lord, rekindle his love for you. Bring back the joy of his salvation, Father. Let him feel your presence in the quiet moments. Let him hear your voice in the stillness. Remind him that you have not abandoned him, Father. It's not consistent with who you are. So today we lift him up before you, holding on to your own word, that you will never leave us nor forsake us. That even as he goes through this valley, it is you who is carrying him. Pray for Isifu, my brothers and sisters in Christ. And if you are going through the same thing, if you know someone else, mention them by name. We have mentioned Dr. Isifu. He came forward. And Jesus does not turn away from those who are sick. He has compassion on us. Pray for him. Pray for those you have mentioned. Father, we pray for his family. We pray for strength. We pray for patience. We pray for hope. Let us see your faithfulness in this trial. Dr. Isifu and I have been walking this journey for some time.

and we continue to put our faith and our trust in you. And today you have reminded us that the little faith we have, the little trust we have, we should give it to you, and you will multiply. And so we bring our prayer to you. We bring our request to you. We bring our pain, our struggle, our difficulty to you, Lord. You are the God who heals. You are the God who restores. We believe it and we receive it in Jesus' name. Thank you, Jesus. Dr. Isifu, just thank God. Continue to thank God and put your faith and your hope in him. All of us out there, whether there's sickness, whatever is has gotten to us, just thank God at this time, because the healing is on the way. The miracle is on the way. The people sitting there, they never knew that they would eat and be satisfied and have leftover. But that is what God did, and that is what God will do again, because he is the same yesterday, today, and tomorrow. He is not a man that he should lie. He will not say something and then not do it. And he said, by his stripes we are healed. And so as we pray for him, we pray for Nanajua 80. We pray for Nanajua, and we also pray for Yvette Kwashi. I'm praying for the niece of Yvette Kwashi, who is asking for healing for cancer, and for her mother, who is also going through emotional stress. We also lift up Yvette Kwashi, who is asking God to touch and heal Kofi and Andrea. So Nanajua 80 is praying for Kofi and Andrea, and Yvette is praying for her niece and her mother. Matthew 14:18 says, bring them here to me. And today that is what we do. We bring Kofi, we bring Andrea, we bring the niece, Yvette's niece and Yvette's mother. We bring them all to you, Father. Because, Lord, you know exactly what they are facing. You know their pain. You know their fear. You know the sleepless nights and the unanswered questions. Nothing is hidden from you, O God. Family, lift them up in prayer. We don't need to know the details, because you know the details already, Father. And today we are joining hearts as a family. Just as the men lowered their friend through the roof and brought them to your feet, today, all four of these people, we are placing them in your hands, and we trust you, Jesus, with them. We bring Kofi to you. We bring Andrea to you. We bring Yvette's niece to you. And we bring Yvette's mother to you. We place them in your hands, not as our last resort, but our first resort and our only hope. In the name of Jesus, touch them and heal them. That is the only name in which we will pray and which we will stand, because that is the only name that has been faithful. Touch them, Lord, and heal them. We trust in your timing, Lord Jesus Christ. And we trust in your miracle. Whether the healing comes suddenly as we pray right now, whether it comes slowly where we see it develop over time, we trust in your timing, Father. Whether the healing comes through the miracle of medicine, through the miracle of prayer, we trust in your way, O God. We will not dictate. The disciples only brought you the bread and the fish. And to date, we don't know how you performed that miracle, but we saw you do it, and we know you can and will do it again. You are the God who heals, and you are the God who is always with your children. And so we pray for peace for the families of Kofi, Andrea, Yvette Kwashi, Nanajua. We pray for peace which surpasses all understanding. Peace that does not depend on circumstances, but
but peace that comes from knowing that you are in control. Lift them up in prayer, family. Thank you, Jesus. Pray for them. Lord Jesus, today we place all the doctors and nurses who care for these four people, we place them in your hands. Father, give them wisdom. We pray for treatment. Father, let it work. We pray for strength. Father, let it arise. We pray for faith. Father, let it grow. Lord, even if the road is long, as it has been for doctor so far, we will not stop bringing them before you, not Kofi, not Andrea. We will keep bringing them before you, Father, until you answer. Because you have taught us that persistence works. You have said, bring them here to me, and we are here, Father. All we have is our prayer. All we have is our mustard seed faith. We bring them all before you, Lord. And we trust you with everything that we have. In Jesus' name, we pray with thanksgiving. We thank you for the healing that has already begun. We thank you for the restoration that is happening now. We thank you that cancerous cells are receding, Father, that they are dying, that they are shrinking. In Jesus' name. Every knee must bow when that name is mentioned, and every cancerous cell must succumb to that name. Every spirit of sickness, we cancel you now in Jesus' name. We stand in the authority of Jesus, and we call Andrea healed. In the authority of Jesus, we call Kofi healed. In the authority of Jesus, we call Dr. Isifu healed. We stand on that authority, and we call the niece and the mother of Yvette fully healed and restored in Jesus' name. Thank you, Jesus. Thank you, Lord Jesus Christ. It is you who taught us that we should always give thanks. Even when we have not seen the miracle, we should continue to thank you. Lord, we bring up the prayer of Elizabeth Longdon. She's praying for children with special needs. Children with special needs. Lord Jesus Christ, she has a heart like yours, a heart of compassion for those children who we often overlook, children who are often misunderstood, children who are often dismissed. But you, Lord Jesus Christ, you see them. You see them because you made them. They are not an accident. They are not a mistake. Nothing has gone wrong. They are made in the image of God. They are children of the Most High God. And you love them with a love that does not measure their ability, a love that measures their worth, and they are worth everything to you. Today we join hearts with Elizabeth, and we pray for every parent who has a special needs child. Lord, you know the struggle. You know the difficulty. We pray for every caregiver, every teacher who pours out their life into special needs children. Give them strength when they don't have it. The little strength they have today, we join hearts with them, and we place that strength in your hands, that you will multiply it, that they will be strengthened, empowered to be able to give even more of themselves. We pray for a patience that will not run out. Give them joy in the middle of the exhaustion, and remind them that their labor is not in vain. Lord Jesus Christ, family, pray for them. We all know somebody who has a special needs child. Mention their name and lift them up in prayer this time. And now, Lord, we pray for the children themselves. We pray, Lord, that you will open different channels for them. Give them breakthrough. For those who cannot speak, Father, give them a voice, a way to be able to communicate with the world and express the beauty of who you are, God.
For those who cannot walk, give them the strength of mind to be able to move, Lord. For children who are struggling to learn, open up their minds. For children who feel different, wrap them up in your love. Lord, you took 5 loaves of bread and 2 fish and you fed 1,000. You took what was small and you made it great. And we are asking you to take these precious children and multiply their potential. Pray for them. Pray for them. Mention them by name, the ones you know. Mention them by name and pray for them. Pray that God will multiply their joy. God will multiply their impact. Let the world see that every single child is made in your image, Lord Jesus. Pray for peace for them. Pray for calm for them. Lift them up in prayer this time. Pray for them. Pray in any language, in any tongue, in any way you like. God is not greeting prayers. He's looking at the sincerity of our heart. Father, we pray for the schools, for therapists, for support systems. Provide resources, Father. Provide funding. Provide hands to help, Lord Jesus Christ. Help those who are helpless, Lord. Those who have no place to turn. They don't know what else to do. Father, today, give them an answer. Just as the people were so far away, they didn't know where they would find food. But you gave them an answer in the little that the disciples had. Today, we've availed ourselves in prayer for them. Lord, convert our prayer into support and provision and funding for them. And most of all, Father, for every single person who has a heart for these children, Elizabeth, and all those who love these children, give them a deep, unshakable peace, knowing that all of these children are held by you. We thank you, Jesus. Family, let's lift up our voices in thanks for the provision that's being made available for our young children, for the help that is coming their way, for the peace that they are beginning to feel in their soul. Pray for them. Our final prayer topic is coming from Lucy Baba Larson. And hers is also a prayer of compassion. She says, let's pray for widows and orphans. The Bible tells us that when we do for widows and orphans, that is true religion. Psalm 68 verse 5 says, a father to the fatherless, a defender of widows is God in his holy dwelling. So Lord, we lift up widows and orphans as Lucy Baba Larson has asked us to do. You are the father of the fatherless. You are the defender of widows. You do not turn away from their cries. You draw near the brokenhearted. This morning, Lord, for every widow who is listening in right now, wrap your arms around her. Comfort her loneliness. Every widow, every widower, everyone who has lost their spouse today, Lord, let them feel your presence in the name of Jesus. Wrap your arms around them. Let them feel a burning in their hearts like the disciples on the road to Emmaus. Let them know that you are with them. Comfort their loneliness. Provide for their needs where they've lost the breadwinner. Let them know this morning, Lord, that they are not forgotten. Family, all the widows and widowers you know, mention them by name. And pray an individual prayer for them. Thank you, Jesus. Margaret, lift them up in prayer. Mention them by name and ask God to wrap his loving arms around them. Heal them. Ruby, strengthen her. Peter, strengthen him. Pray and ask God. And
Now let's pray for every orphan. Let's ask God to be their father when no one steps up. Ask God to protect them. Even children with two parents, the world is closing in on them. How much more orphans? Pray for provision for them. That God himself will give them a home. The Lord Jesus Christ, as he was on the cross, he said to John that, John, this is your mother. Let's pray that God will give them a home. Whether physical or spiritual, let them know that they are deeply loved. I want us to pray for the church, that we as the church, God will open up our eyes to the widows in our congregation, to the orphans in our congregation, and welcome them. Make sure that they are cared for, that they are provided. This is what matters to God. He said, this is true religion. And we should take our time, our talent, our resources, our love, and hand them over to God, that he will multiply them in a movement of compassion. There are so many and the needs are overwhelming. But God is God. And God is the God of multiplication. He fed 5,000 with five loaves. He will feed widows. He will feed orphans. Let's bless the name of the Lord at this time. God has heard and answered all our prayers. Because that is who he is as God. Even in his own grief, he does not turn away from those who cry out to him. So let's pray and thank God. Ephesians chapter 3 verse 20 to 21 says, now to him who is able to do immeasurably more than all we ask or imagine, according to his power that is at work within us, to him be the glory. And so this morning, Father, we thank you for hearing us. Thank you that you do not run out of mercy. We thank you that you are multiplying our small prayers right now. We thank you, Lord, that you are working even what we cannot see. We thank you that you are able to do far more than we ask or imagine. And now, Lord, we receive your blessings. The Lord bless us and keep us. The Lord make his face to shine upon us and be gracious unto us. The Lord lift up the light of his countenance upon us and give us his peace. And the blessing of God, who is Father, Son, and Holy Spirit, be with you and remain with you. Guide, keep, and protect us this morning and forevermore. Amen and amen. Thank you, my brothers and sisters, for joining us at this time.

Thank you for joining us in prayer this morning, wherever you are. I pray that you know that God has answered your prayers. He has heard you. He has heard you, and he has answered. You may not see the manifestation of it immediately, but know and have faith, all of you, that God has heard you and he has answered your prayers. And he will do far more than you ever imagined. Because the Bible says that what no ear has heard, what no eye has seen, what no mind has conceived, that is what the Lord Jesus Christ does. I pray that as we go there as the Word family, and we meet each other and we say the word and we respond, my Lord and my God, we will know that indeed he is Lord and he is our God. And he has heard and answered all our prayers. As we go out there, let us exhibit the fruit of the Holy Spirit. Love, joy, peace, patience, kindness, goodness, faithfulness, gentleness, and self-control. Let us exhibit these things, that the world will know that we are disciples of the Most High God. May God bless, guide, keep, and protect all of you. Thank you very much, my brother Sammy in the back, for all the work that you do, the beautiful music we pray. I lift you up in prayer at this time, Sammy. Heavenly Father, you know your son and your servant. You know the heart that he has for you and the work that he does for you. Night after night, he's in the studio, that he can be up early, that there's an opportunity for your words to be shared. Father, this is him bringing his boat, his talent, that you may stand on it and proclaim your own word. So, Lord Jesus Christ, in the same way that you blessed those disciples with a bounty full of fish, that Lord Jesus, pour out your bounty upon your son and your servant, Sammy, as he continues to serve you in the studio. You know the desires of his heart. You know the place that he wants to go. Take him to that place. Multiply the little that he has brought to you, that the testimony will be upon his lips, that not only did you satisfy him, you gave him more than he needed. We bless your name and we thank you for the miracle that we are going to see, and the testimony that will come out of your son and your servant, Sammy. In Jesus' name we pray. Amen. God bless all of you. Thank you. Take care. God bless and bye-bye.

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3: I saw Siri radio. I saw Siri radio. I saw Siri radio. I saw Siri radio. Change like the weatherman, rifle in a hand. I saw Siri genuine like leatherman. Send it like email post, letterman. When we say wet, and a rain, a wetterman. Straight fire ball milk skin like cheddar man. Step out, miggle dear, any weatherman. I saw say walk with the tree with the picker man. Hey boy, you better know where you are do. Hey, give me a cinnamon and finno, say. A baby boom. The Rebel Boss, straight out of Rebel World. Representing for the body station, boy. Yeah. I saw say, radio. Don't move that dial. Yeah, man. Zing.

0: Blessed love, this is Duane Steve from August representing Philagazi Sound. This is me, I said the African Killing Machine, international style. Rockers.
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2: Oh, don't you think?

0: Fire getting born. Aye, King Lagasse. What them I pray? Them say them bad, but them not bad like we. Them say them man, but them not mad like we. Where them are this thing around, nobody can disagree. Everybody know we are no wannabe.
1: Greetings, massive. Yeah, man. My name is King Lagasse, the seven-star general. Ah. The host of Yard Settings.
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0: Take greetings in the divine name of our Lord and Savior Jesus Christ. Wasn't this day revealed to us in the personality of His Imperial Majesty Emperor Haile Selassie I? He's the King of Kings and Lord of Lords, and He's the conquering Lion of the tribe of Judah. He's the light of Jah, and He's the true light of this world. Revelation taught us that Christ would return in His kingly character, no more as a lamb to the slaughter, but as a conquering lion of a tribe of Judah. And the war between the Rastaman and Babylon is over. We have already conquered Babylon. Confusion. Because we are no longer ignorant of ourselves, because we know who we are. We are the children of the Most High. So the children of the Lamb must now unite with the children of the Lion. The promise of Abraham, Isaac, and Israel is that the kingdom of God will be established on earth. And the promise to David is that as long as there's a sun and there's a moon, there must be one to rule upon the throne of David. So His Imperial Majesty Emperor Haile Selassie I as a true descendant of King Solomon and Queen of Sheba has come and established the restoration of the Solomonic dynasty upon the Davidic covenant. Not that we are religious, but we are spiritually conscious. If I had a vote between religion and politics, I would go for politics. You know why? In most countries, there is never more than three or two political parties. Yes, yes. So there is not that much division among the people because of politics. But because of the word religion, there is so much division among our people. We want to crack that and bring humanity to one unity, love, change.
1: Why must we remind ourselves of these realities? Because throughout the ages, the battle has always been the battle of the mind. If your mind is conquered, then you are going nowhere. And that is why in the ages of enlightenment in Europe, the great René Descartes said, "Cogito ergo sum," I think, therefore I am. And therefore, if Africans are to begin to make a contribution in their affairs, Africans must begin to think. But the question is, are we thinking? We have universities in their numbers. Tanzania has universities, including Dar es Salaam. Nairobi has universities, as indeed Kampala, as indeed South Africa, Johannesburg. We have all these universities. We have engineers. But our roads are not being made by Tanzanian civil engineers. It is the Chinese who are present in this assembly who are making our roads.
2: This is Yacht Settings. This is Yacht Settings. This is Yacht Settings.
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1: So we have engineers who cannot even make roads. We have doctors whom we have trained. But when we are sick, particularly if we are of the political class, depending on who colonized you, if you are colonized by the United Kingdom, you rush to London. If you are colonized by the French, you rush to Paris. If you are colonized by the Portuguese, you rush to Lisbon. And if you are colonized by the Spaniards, you rush to Madrid, Spain. And recently, because the Asians are beginning to get their act together, we run to India. And very lately, because the Arabs are also beginning to get their act together, we run to Dubai. Notwithstanding that we have the Kenyatta hostels of this country, the Muhimbilis of Tanzania, the Chris Hani Baragwanaths of South Africa, and the Mama Yemos of Kinshasa in Zaire, or the Democratic Republic of Congo, but we have no faith in our doctors. In the area of education, we also don't have faith. Our political class introduced something that they call free education, but it's free indeed, free of knowledge. Because they are so suspicious of those institutions that the typical African politician would not dare take their children to those schools. Their children will be educated in the British system, in the American system, so that when they graduate, they go to the United Kingdom, to the United States. Not that there is anything wrong with those institutions, but the agenda is wrong because our leaders long lost the script and ought to be described for who they are, our misleaders.
4: Easy.
1: But we are co-authors of our own misfortune. Whenever we are given an opportunity to elect our leaders, we are given a blank check. And if you permit me a little latitude, and if you give me a blank check, and you allow me to analogize, and you say that I'm given the blank check to buy a Mercedes-Benz, what we do is that when we are called upon, having been so empowered, we buy what one calls a tuk-tuk from India and expect it to behave like a Mercedes-Benz. How does that happen? Because what we do is to elect thieves. We elect hyenas to take care of goats, and when the goats are consumed, we wonder why. When I look at Africa, many questions come to mind. Many times I ask myself, what would happen if Mwalimu were to rise up and see what is happening? Many times I ask myself, what would happen if Kwame Nkrumah and Patrice Emery Lumumba were to rise up and see what is happening? Because what they would be confronted with is an Africa where the Democratic Republic of Congo is unsettled. There is a war going on there, but it is not on the front pages of our newspapers, because we don't even control our newspapers and the media. As I speak to you, the Central African Republic is at war, but we talk of it only mutedly. As I speak to you now, in South Sudan, the youngest nation in Africa, the Nuer have risen against the Dinka. As I speak to you now, Eritrea is unsettled. As I speak to you now, there is an ease in Egypt as there is an ease in Libya. In Niger, it is no better. In Senegal, in the Casamance, is no better. In Somalia, is no better. Africa is at war with herself. This is what they would be confronted with. They would be confronted with an Africa which statisticians and romantic economists say is growing, but which in truth is stagnated. That is the Africa that they would be confronted with. They would be confronted with an African which, as Professor Mlama intimated in our presentation here, is an African which is suffering from schizophrenia. He does not know herself. They would be confronted with an African whose young men and women have no interest and no love for their continent. They would be confronted with an Africa where young men and young women are constantly humiliated at the embassies of European countries and at the United States of America as they seek the almighty green card.
4: Easy.
1: They would be confronted with an Africa where young men and women from Niger, Nigeria, Senegal, Mali, and Mauritania drown in the Mediterranean as they seek to be enslaved in Europe. This time round, Africans are not wailing and kicking as they are being taken away to be enslaved. They are being seen wailing and kicking as they seek to be enslaved in Europe and America. This is the tragedy of Africa. They'll be confronted with an African where people have lost their self-pride. An Africa where Africans are not proud of their things. An Africa where in the hotels of Dar es Salaam or Nairobi, Even food has foreign names.
3: Asase riedia.
1: When we fry potatoes, we call them French fries, even when they are fried in Dar es Salaam. That is the Africa that they would be confronted with. They would be confronted with another Africa. An Africa which does not tell her story. An Africa whose story is told by Europe and America, the CNN, Radio Deutsche Welle, Radio France. That is the Africa they would be confronted with. They would be confronted with the young men and women who have no pride in Africa. When they want to enjoy themselves, they sing the praises of football teams from Europe and America. It is Manchester United. It is Arsenal. It is Real Madrid and Barcelona, not Yanga, not Mufulira Wanderers, not Gor Mahia, not FC Leopards. No. That is the Africa that they would be confronted with. They would be confronted with an Africa which does not enjoy the theater and drama. That Africa celebrates Leonardo DiCaprio. It celebrates Angelina Jolie and Brad Pitt. The Africa does not celebrate Genevieve Nagy of Nigeria or Rita Dominic or Lou Jacobs of Nigeria. It does not celebrate Bongo Wood or Nollywood or Riverwood. It celebrates Hollywood. That is the Africa with which they would be confronted. They would be confronted with African women whose greatest source of joy is cheap, grade B Mexican soap opera, La Patrona, La Mujer de Mi Vida, The Rich Also Cry.
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0: Pastor Iyama, the author and a finisher of our faith, Joe
1: Easy
0: Rastafari, Mr. Joe
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0: Rastafari. His foundation will be in the holy mountains of Zion, because the Lord of the gate of Zion, more than other dwellings of Jacob, and glorious things are spoken of thee, O city of Josila. And I'll make mention of Rehab and Babylon to them, that why be all Philita and Tyre with Ethiopia, this was born dear Silla. And of Zion it shall be said, this and that man was born in her, and highest himself shall establish her. The Lord shall count, and when he the most high writer of the people, that this man was born dear Silla. Yay! All singers and players on instruments shall be dear, and I and I spring are indeed. Celestia, blessed be.

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0: live and direct from number 75th Circular Road, Cantonment. From the Kweku Sachi at the studio, this is where the fire is blazing this afternoon. In Kumasi, on 98.5 in Cape Coast, 100.3. Yeah, man. This is your most authoritative reggae dancehall and sound system culture show. Yeah, man.
1: Easy.
0: My name is King Lagazi, the 7-star general. I am here with Narobawa, the natural power. I am here with Empress WD Ever Sexy. You see it.
1: Easy.
0: Junior Maestro from Norway, far away. This afternoon, technician on duty is the one here, Mackins. Mackins, you can widen it up a bit. Yeah, widen it up a bit. You understand me? You understand? Widen it up a bit. Yeah. All right.
1: Easy.
0: How you mean? This is the team. Remember, teamwork make the dream work. You understand me?
1: Easy.
0: All the way on the Elubo border, listen, we have Kojo Efree from Dawenya, 25 extension. We have Junior Zamani. Yeah, man. In case you don't know, you must know now. This is how the show will run for today. The chairman's request. The Echo Chamber alongside Reggae Exclusives. Is it? The Legends Corner. We're crossing over to Jamaica. And we're talking to Tony Curtis. Now, listen to me. We spoke to Jixi King over here. He made some deeper revelations about Tony Curtis, right? That is why I keep saying this. You must follow the show, Nicodemusly. I know why I go up on the show because I don't know. Say, as we talk to him, he did say certain things about Tony Curtis. He said, Legacy, you know, say Tony Curtis, him owe me his life. And if a man say you owe him your life, what does it mean? Man, no, if you follow the show, you will know. You will understand what exactly I am saying. You see what me has said?
1: Hey, sister.

0: let me burn this fire before the whole show starts. Yesterday, on my way to work in the morning, listen to me, a lot of thoughts were going through my mind. You understand me? I was thinking about a whole lot of things pertaining to the reggae industry.
1: Easy.
0: You know what I mean? And then
1: easy.
0: An artist called me from France, and he said he want to put his video on TV over here in Ghana because in December, he would love to be in Ghana.
1: Easy.
0: So I say, all right. So I called one of the TV stations.
1: Easy.
0: A brethren I know. And I'm like, yo, brethren.
1: Easy.
0: I have this artist I would want to put, you know, his video on your TV station.
1: Easy.
0: You know what the youth, you know, told me, Empress Debbie? He said, oh, Lagasi, I thought you have forgotten about this reggae thing long time ago.
1: Easy.
0: Why? Are you still doing this reggae thing? Oh, that thing where you die, no?
1: Easy.
0: Matter of fact, I was sad yesterday. And I'm like, Bridgin, I am still on the radio. I am still.

0: So how can you tell me that, oh, reggae is dead? And I'm like, I don't remember the last time I ever attended the funeral of reggae.
1: Easy.
0: So if you are telling me that reggae is dead, me no know. So how come? When did reggae die?
1: Easy.
0: When lagazi me no know. And then he was like, yo, but lagazi, check it out. Your mainstream artists, when was the last time they released reggae song? When was the last time you ever see them shooting even videos for their reggae songs, you know, they release? They don't even do that. They are doing Afrobeat and Afro that and Afro that and Afro that.
1: Easy.
0: So you see what is going on. We have artists where we use our names. We use our platforms to project all these artists to a level. Now, if you look into the system, we have artists who started as core reggae dancehall artists. But today, because of the system, they have switched into other genres and they are eating food. Not no wrong with that. Because as an artist, you must be versatile. You understand me? But if you started as a reggae dancehall artist and you've been noted as reggae dancehall artist, then it is a right for you to defend the genre, you know, you represented, right?
1: Easy.
0: It is just right for you to represent the genre everywhere you go. But what exactly are we seeing? This artist, one of them, you know, always will say, oh, Chale, Kofi, Reggae, Homobaye Boy, and all that. And I'm like,
1: easy.
0: I'm like, what exactly is going on? So are these people telling me that our artists over here in Ghana, we don't have reggae artists? We have a lot of reggae, core reggae artists in Ghana who are doing so well, shooting videos and doing all sort of things. And these guys are pretending as if all these artists don't exist. Lagazi is not dead. I am alive, kicking, pushing the vibes. And we have some people sitting in some corner trying to water down the hard work of King Lagazi.
1: Easy.
0: Trying to rubbish the whole thing like as if we are not doing anything. Hey. Listen to me, man. We can be mean when it's necessary. So don't try cross the borderline.
1: Easy.
0: If the junk crew them want we to get personal, we can get personal.
1: Easy.
0: But it's not important.
1: Easy.
0: 41 minutes gone into the hour 12 here on Assassin, the voice of our land. The 2nd of August, 2026. This is Assassin, the voice of our land. The home for reggae dancehall and sound system culture.
1: Easy.
0: The punk them must know that we are not scared of them.
1: Easy.
0: And we are not afraid to tag the teens them. You understand me? Let me play some classics from Ghana.
1: Easy.
0: And while you pay attention and send a message to all the rookies who are trying to water down the hard work of reggae. This is Black Whaler. Happy

Fana from Empress Debbie. What is the name of that dance? The one you dance.

Asase 99.5. If you like on our page, please share the link. Share the link. Conscious Ahosu Gbemeni says, greetings, King Lagazi. Let the fire blaze. Darling Prince. The man said, this is Prof. Prince watching you live from inside. Gobri Asi. Ahin Bobiano in Adanse North District. He said, I'm in love, large. Junior Zamani says, Lagazi, how you mean, man? Everything is everything, everything is all right. Bless up. Respect and blessings to the general of reggae and dancehall. Wishing you a powerful show filled with positive vibes, conscious music, non-stop energy. I'm locked in, listening live from Dawenya, Community 25 Extension. Much love to everyone tuned in. Let the good vibes flow. One love. Dariba, Prosper says, good afternoon, King Lagazi. We live. Jerry Fit says, hail King Lagazi. Long live the king. Who vex the general? If the head becoming real and personal, you are right. You are on the right path. You know this, my general.

And then Jonathan skip government says Respect Lagazi, the governor of reggae space in Ghana. Up and awake, Nigeria cup with teacup. You don't see it? Yeah, man. He said, I love the song playing on the background, but been searching on all the platforms. I don't know if it's not out. Please let me know if it is out. No, this one is not out yet. His name is Black Whaler, and this one featured episode. The song will be out very soon on all digital platforms. And I want to promise you this, I'll bring Black Whaler live in the studio

surgery. Some says I can see today will be straight fire. I tell you. Melton Blake says Milton Blake says Blaze, Blazing King. I am it. Milton, we need to talk. Milton Blake, we need to talk. So after the show, me, I go give you a call, yeah? That's a farty. Now, Kweku Mensah, a.k.a. the granddaddy of the dance, Smoking said, nice fire king. Our reggae people are trying their best. But it's time for our people to, you know, rise higher and prove them doubters wrong. It shall be well when we target the system and give them what they want in our own style. Seeing respect to K-Dancer for passing through my place this morning. Hey, is K-Dancer in town? K-Dancer, are you in town? North side say gege. North side say gege. East side say gege.

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All right, Judah Brownie, beat them up. Beat them up for me.

0: guys are talking about classic reggae music made in Ghana. Me hear them talk about classic.
1: Easy.
0: Do you even know what a classic song is?
1: Easy.
0: You must be mad, man. Oh. This is Nixon.

0: Yeah, man.
1: Easy.
0: If we talk, if we're talking about classic reggae music, I wonder why these guys are sitting on the fence and trying to make the whole thing look like reggae music doesn't exist.
1: Easy.
0: Now, this is another classic from Red One and Raja Flip.
1: Easy.
0: These are all Ghanaians.

0: Colobin says, this is Fright or Life from Ashaiman, Lebanon. Bless up King Lagazi. Please, one of these days, you must get my reggae tunes too. What are you waiting for, Fright or? What are you, Rastafari, waiting for? Kwaku Mensa says, yes, he's in town. Myself, I was shocked when he told me he'll be passing by this Sunday, but he said on a family mission, that is why he lay low. He will link up, you know, because we talk about you, King. So don't say 40 kra, cost 35 good, sir.
1: Easy.
0: And then I'm the granddaddy of the dance again, stepping again and say, I'm glad, you know, the negative comment whoever made about Ghana reggae, you know, have angered you, and you are showing him, you know, and others what we have in style. It takes a musical revolution to make a solution. Fire, fire, fire, fire, fire. My love to Empress Nana Ekwea.
1: Easy.
0: Kweku Debbie. Sandra Ricardi says, peace and more fire. For Kweku Mensa mentioning Empress Debbie, this is Empress Debbie.
1: Easy.

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0: Missy, what them feel like?
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0: 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Yes, it's a Jimmy Bata Abofra Kuma Hua. Yeah, the day na ye no. 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Yes, it's a Jimmy Bata Abofra Kuma Hua. Yeah, the day. It's yes, waba. Some of you must get whoppings. This is a Sean Famico.
2: Oh,
0: and then, and almost on there, a side you fool.

0: When you are the back of the white material, unyo babi di ube fie, bidi ube kwe.
1: Kweku, Kweku Treasure Fest. The man say, Oba Ake Manchelagazi. Ona, Numbo One. Akwa Shonche. He said, Oba Ake Manchelagazi. We tune in loud and clear.

0: chanting the good reggae tunes. 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Black Whaler says, big up yourself, Lagazi. You know, easy man, skipper, much love.
1: Easy.
0: Junior Maito from Norway, far away, says, it's love vibrations. This is Nana Into.
1: Easy.
0: Into, everybody, this one is Ajise Reggae.

0: says, good exercise and work. 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And then she said, love the song. I just say reggae by Nana in Tow.
1: Jimmy Cliff Joseph. He.
2: I just say reggae.
0: Like Nana Ama Tana.
1: Low alpha blonde.
0: Manners and respect.
1: Reggae. 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Black Rasta.
0: This is Nana in Tow. I just say reggae.
1: Reggae.

0: Yo, yo, Timmy Mo. I just had a call from Mojo Morgan. You understand me? Telling me about what happened yesterday inside UK reggae land. You understand me?
1: Easy.
0: But don't worry, we'll step into the echo chamber and then we'll go deeper into that. But trust me, you know, let's step into the chairman's request. It's 26 going into the hour one here on Asase, the voice of our land. But you know how we do our thing already. You understand me? You know how we do our thing already. That anytime before we step into the chairman's request, we go so bam and play the Asase radio anthem. You understand me? And trust me, when that anthem drop, son boy run like post. You understand?
1: Easy.
0: Ladies and gentlemen, trust me, this is the Asase Radio anthem.
2: 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Yeah, you make England that day. Beat them to know what baby booming up. Straight out of the world. Hear me, man. Yo, Asase Radio, I can't tell them something. No one fit be like we, but them can't play like we. Well, it's all about this.

0: easy.
1: Listen to me, man. We spend a whole heap of money upon this one, yeah. You understand me? Yeah, man. So don't think it's some kind of little fenka thing. No, sir.
2: This is not a test. It's the chairman's request.
1: You hear that?
2: On yard settings.
1: You hear that?
2: Asasi Radio, the voice of our land. G.O.D. Radio. You're the real T.O.P. Hold this one, yeah. Bang!
1: Ladies and plenty men, into the early hours of this morning, I had the privilege once again to be on phone with the chairman. You understand me? Yeah, man. Yeah, man. His Excellency, the G.O.D. You see me? The God. Yo. When the man call in, I'ma pick up the phone. I'ma say, yes, Godfather. And then he said, Lagazi, don't say the weather is cold and the ground is wet and your pocket is dry. Don't say that.
0: Easy.
1: Let me say, hey. The man say, yeah, man, no, man. I want to you, Lagazi. Don't do that, Lagazi. I say, Godfather, you know all the things steam, man. It red.
0: Easy.
1: It tough. It look like Muta Baroka foot bottom. You understand me? And the man say, yo, Lagazi, you know, say, 40, man. You know the system already say everything tough. And I say, yeah, man, Godfather. So what we are going to do? And the God says, Lagazi, you know, say, 40, man. But don't tell you, say, yo, Lagazi, you know all the things go, man. Don't let me say this in public, mama. Say, all right, Godfather.
0: Easy.
1: No, say 40. Him say 39, all right. Me say, him say, you think I don't follow? I follow Lagazi. Me say,
0: easy.
1: And then I asked him, do you know about Yard Classics with Empress Debbie on Saturday night? Him say, yo, Lagazi. Me like that initiative, man. Me like it. Me like it. And me like how Empress that be serious with the thing. Yeah, man. I say, boy. I say, yeah, walk in one Saturday evening and come show love, Godfather. Him say, that guy's a little 40, man. You know how the thing go, that sometimes I do pass by and all this thing, but, you know, me I go catch you on time. This. And maybe, you know, coming Saturday, I would try my possible best and pass by and come see it for myself. And I'm like, don't worry, Godfather. Everything is all right.

0: to find time and rest. Because you don't rest. You understand me? You need to find time and rest. You understand me? You see me? Yeah, man, where you are right now, Godfather, you need to be resting. You know, and every morning, maybe morning, afternoon, evening, you need to be drinking milk from the original container. He said, Legacy, you're right. I'm saying, yeah, man, I love milk, though. I'm saying,
1: easy.
0: And I'm like, it's not me alone. The G.O.D. love it.
1: Easy.
0: Yeah. But not a lie, man. Everything good in the place, man.
1: Easy.
0: And then he said to me that, Legacy, I don't have too much time today. You know, I have to get back to some few things. You know, yeah, we have some church activities this morning and all that. And I'm like, yeah, man, myself, I'm on my way. I'm going to first mass, you know. And I'm like, oh, you're a Catholic?
1: Easy.
0: And I'm like, Godfather, don't say that, man. We're deep on the radio, but don't say that. You know, and then we laugh over that. And then the G.O.D. said, Lagas, step into the lion lag. This week, you know, I want to go a bit of foundation, you know, and grease it up. You know, Mr. Owen Lennox Moncrief just, you know, passed a couple of, you know, days ago and all these things and, you know, the whole reggae industry is kind of mourning, you know. Yeah, man. I wish they eyed them my condolences and all these things. And I'm like, yeah, man, Godfather. And then he said, let me start with the new generation. You understand me? Legacy, I want you to play. And then he specifically, you know, chose the rhythm. He said, Legacy, love is a gamble rhythm. Lord is a, love is a gamble rhythm. You understand me? And he's talking about, nah, trust you. You understand? Chairman say, not trust nobody.
1: Easy.
0: And then, when he said, Legacy, play, nah, trust you. Fantan Moja and Zamunda. And I'm like, you don't trust nobody. And him say, Legacy, me not trust nobody, you know. And I'm like, not even me. And then he said, Legacy, watch yourself, you know.
1: Easy.
0: Your man said, watch yourself, you know. You like a chit chatter.
1: Easy.
0: And TikToker. Say, yeah. Oh, and I'm like, my Godfather. But just want to find out if me is part of them. He said, watch yourself, easy. Legacy. And get back to the music. And now refuse it. Mr. He! Mr. Legacy, stop chatting and run it!

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You know how many people say, oh, chairman, you know, yeah, everything, I will take care of it. And at the end of the day,

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Hey. I want you to play Rasta Godso. Oh.

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1: You think it take boy to play reggae music?
0: Reggae music in a me bone.
1: Me say you think it take boy to play reggae music?
0: We got the legend when you
1: mathematics.
0: Got the legend, Bonnie Way.
1: Me say it takes mathematics.

0: Kwasi Hini Oja says live in Hamburg King. He had settings to the whole we are saying. Me say it don't take boy to play reggae music, you know. Mathematics.
1: Hey. Music more and more.
0: Yo, King Gary, what you say? Big up yourself, King Gary.
1: Big up the young legend, them me say like Ableton.
0: Hey.
1: It's like a Lange Bunty, Billy Man. Van Gogh and Quoty, Shabaranti, Grammy Man. Ready.
0: The chairman's a lag as in a weird style. You know, there is pressure in the system, right?
2: Easy.
0: And I'm like, holy for pressure, man.
2: Easy.
0: Holy for pressure. It's a lag as a jaw for sugar, why not?
2: Easy.
0: Hard time pressure. Oh. It's a lag as a run that.

0: 46 got into the hour. You know what time? We'll cross over to Jamaica and deal with the one name. Easy. Deal with the one name. Tony Curtis.
1: Easy.
0: Final entry from the chairman. The chairman goes to boom and say, legacy. You don't know something. I don't tell you, said today. I want to start with a new generation and also end up in a foundation style and pattern. So when a man jar for sugar, my not Mr. Boy,
1: hey,
0: what exactly is he going to end the request with? And then he said, look, as he go into the box and draw for Gregory Anthony Isaacs.
1: Easy.
0: Mr. Yee, which song? Him say, my time. Me want you listen.

0: Ladies and gentlemen, it's been a chairman's request, and we move into the echo chamber and reggae exclusives. You see me?
1: Easy.
0: We give thanks to the mighty Father above. You see me? Yeah, man. Let me get this thing right over yourself.

0: Ladies and gentlemen, let's cross over to Jamaica now. His name is Mr. Rodney Price, a.k.a. Bounty Killer. Ladies and gentlemen, Bounty Killer, known as Mr. Rodney Basil Price, O.D., emerged from one of the most challenging communities in Kingston to become one of the most influential figures in contemporary, you know, Jamaican music. Ladies and gentlemen, trust me, words can't express the joy in my heart for Bounty.
1: Easy.
0: Listen, Mr. Rodney Price, OD, better known as Bounty Killer. You understand me? Who grew up in Seaview, one of the most challenging areas in Jamaica. Today, Jamaica has crowned him. Matter of fact, they have put his name on one of the roads in his community. Listen, the one who is known as the warlord, the one who is known as the Bounty Killer. You understand me? And I am so happy because I have met this gentleman in person in Jamaica at Weddy Weddy Stone Love Section. And he received me, you know, and I am like, this is the man where people say he's cross, hungry. Yo, listen, it was all frenzy. Now, ladies and gentlemen, let's cross over to Jamaica and go listen to Bounty Killer after his name was enshrined in the history books of Jamaica by they putting his name on one of the roads. Let's listen to what Bounty Killer had to say.
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3: An African.
2: It's not a Kingston. Saddle!
4: I'm the price, you know what I mean?
3: Integrity.
4: I'm a five-star general that this man has a
3: constructive journalism. Is the tone.
4: We have back went from Riverton to see you to King
3: Jamin.
4: Come right yourself.
3: So when the drums of creativity sound,
4: you feel good.
3: And the gongs.
4: I myself, you know, say, you see, the man who deserve it, get it. You know what I mean? You know, say, yo, five-star general. I wrote name for you. And many more to come.
5: Our honor to confer the keys from the hands of His Worship the Mayor to Mr. Rodney Basil Price O.D. Bounty Killer. Here is the citation, ladies and gentlemen.
6: 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We are the mecca of greatness. 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
8: used to
9: it.
8: More.
9: And we celebrate. Lift up your hands and say celebrate. We celebrate. I'm blessing upon this Rodney Price Road.
10: One, two, three.
11: Yeah!
0: Yeah, man. So, ladies and gentlemen, trust me. Oh, my God. We would like to say congratulations to Mr. Rodney Basil Price. You know, they conferred on him the, you know, the key, you know, to Kingston. You understand me? And also, you know, his name on one of the roads in Jamaica, in his community. Listen to me, man. I am more than happy and more than glad for Bounty Killer. You know what I mean? So, ladies and gentlemen, trust me, this is a wonderful news. And trust me, we would like to say big respect to the general of all generals, Bounty Killer. Yeah, man. Ladies and gentlemen, moving forward, trust me, moving forward, you know, Jamaica Independence Day is coming, right? And we're ready, and we're good. You see me? We're ready, and we're good. Because Jamaica Independence Day bashment is also here, you know, with us. Ladies and gentlemen,
1: easy.
0: Takai Lounge and Oneness, you know, present Jamaica Independence Day celebration on Friday, the 7th of August, 2026. Venue Takai Lounge, Osu, gets open at 10 p.m. We're celebrating Jamaica, you know, Independence Day, you know, to the full. You understand me? Now, listen to me very carefully. Showcase will start, you know, from 12 a.m. And trust me, it's going to be a night of good vibes only. You understand me? Live artists who will be representing is the man from the Far East, man like CJ Joe, at the Lyrical Boss, and at the Vibes. Sound system and DJs on rotation. Yeah, man. We have Legacy Sound International. Yeah, man. King Legacy alongside Empress Debbie will be there to grace the occasion as well. You see me? And then we have DJ Cooley, who also represents Atakai Lounge. Yeah, man. MCs, we have Harry Joe from Jamaica and then Knuckles from YFM. It's going to be live and direct. A live cameraman will be, you know, Medulla. You know, Medulla. You don't see it, man. You know, it's going to be a night of bashment, a night of joy, and a night of, you know, creating new links and all that. You understand me? And trust me, we'd like to say big respect to CJ Joe, you know, for coming up, you know, with that. You know what I mean? And remember, Takai Lounge is located next to, you know, ShopRite Osu before Republic. You see me?
1: Easy.
0: So, ladies and gentlemen, make a date and don't be late. Oh! This is CJ Joe.
7: From the struggle, I was born as a rebel.
0: CJ Joe, new devil.

0: you. Emily is going into the R2. We're crossing over to Jamaica right now. Mackins, is my guest all right? Is he alive?
1: Easy.
0: But can't see him over here, so. Yeah, man. Yeah, man.
1: Easy.
0: Oh. So we're crossing over to Jamaica right now.

my favorite singers from Jamaica. Oh, Mina alive. You know all my things still. Listen to me, man. The day I spoke to Jixi King on this particular show, he said a lot about Tony Curtis. And I'm like, yo, listen, people, we have to know the side of the story of Tony Curtis. You know what's a Tony Curtis? Dupa with Jixi King. Oh, my God. Matter of fact, they are best of friends. And now, listen, let me play all Sound System's favorite from Tony Curtis and also Jixi King. But why are you listening to this, Ghana? Oh!

ladies and gentlemen. Tony Curtis has got a brand new one that he's pushing now on the Duke Street Rhythm, titled Mr. Low. But listen, before we talk about that, we will go into reasoning with Tony.

0: Ladies and gentlemen, he was born on the 6th of March 1971 in Jamaica. Now listen, according to the story, he is highly respected Jamaican dancehall and reggae artist. At a point in time, people were of the view that he was a shy person. You know what I mean? He doesn't too much like the public, you know, stunt and all these things. So he used to take away himself and make sure say everything good. After Jesse King said, yo, one day he came to me at where I was working. I have to thief, you know, some food for us to go up on the road. And then we went, you know, for a talent competition, and I had to go and put his name inside the competition.
1: Because we killed them already, we will kill them again. That's how they open
0: it so that... Yo, the story enough, man.
1: Tonight we are going to get rid of it. Because we big, bad and heavy. Any sound face, we tonight, them are going to... Oh!
0: Ladies and gentlemen, without much ado, let's cross over to Jamaica and deal with the legend, Tony Curtis. Sir. Yes, Tony!
2: Yeah, the 18th of September, 1971.
0: Oh, 18th of September.
2: 1971, yeah.
0: 1971. 18th yes. Of... Yo, you see how the internet can lie?
2: Yeah.
0: that is why I'm not to deal with the internet, you know.
2: Yeah.
0: You understand me?
2: Yeah, man. Yeah, man. Don't be fooled by it, man.
0: 18th of September, 1971.
2: Your birthday soon come.
0: All right. Father Wagwan, everything good with you?
2: Yes, man, give thanks to life. Life is here. I'm a sitting on my veranda with a little joy as it.
0: Definitely. I mean, definitely.
2: The color of the shirt, me just get up and me look and me closet this morning and me say, you know, some want a bright shirt. And me just put a yellow one and me come me see in a yellow shirt.
0: Yes, father.
2: Lion incident, not coincident. Lion incident.
0: Lion incident. I like that. Crazy.
2: Man. Yeah, man.
0: Yeah, man. Me like the lion incident. You understand? I have learned one thing today on the show. Lion incident, not coincidence. No, sir. We can't deal with the coincidence, man. A lion incident. Yeah, man. All right. Let's go into our reasoning. You understand me? Mr. Yeah. Curtis, if we talk about Tony Curtis, who exactly are you?
2: Well, Tony Curtis is just a singer. Ola Jai, meds, you know, make music, create music, build music. I'm a very great builder, you see. When it comes to building music, I'm a very great builder. That's why I create so much hit songs.
0: Yeah, but talk to me about where you were born, you know, and how your growing up was like?
2: Well, I was small, you know. They say I give a lot of trouble. That's why they tell me I was small. They say I give a lot of trouble. But my mother sent me to Kingston to live. You know, this is the country that I live right now, but Kingston is in the city. Mm-hmm. That way, east. Mm-hmm. So I went to the city when I was a little boy, about 4 years old, you know? And I spent a lot of time over there growing. But the revolution, the war was so terrible over there in 1980. You know? Just the same time when Bob Marley died, the same time. That was the time I was living in Kingston. You know? that's where I born in St. Catherine, Lindsay's St. Catherine. This is center of Jamaica. And I moved to the east in Kingston. You know? Father to live with my auntie. I was living with them over there a good look a while. You know, that's where I started to develop music. You know?
0: All right.
2: I developed hunting, you know?
0: Mm-hmm. Mm-hmm. So living with your auntie and all these things, were you brought up in a Rastafari faith or you were brought up in a Christian faith?
2: Rastafari faith. Rastafari faith. Because remember I said Bob Marley is my legend. Bob Marley, Dennis Brown, they are my pioneers.
0: Yeah.
2: Are my teachers. Because Bob Marley used to live like about four blocks or one block from which Bob Marley used to live in a Kingston.
0: Okay.
2: Yeah. So I developed that thing named Rasta Love, you know?
0: Mm-hmm.
2: Yes, that's how I developed this Rasta thing. Yes. Yeah.
0: All right. So talking about music now, how did Tony Curtis, you know, realize his musical talent? And at what age did you decide that, oh, all right, I have this thing in me where me can sing and have to develop it?
2: Well, I didn't know what I had, you know, I just know that I love music. That's all I know, is that I love music. I didn't know that you have a career because I was small, I was young, you know. I didn't know nothing like that. I just know that I had a thing that I love, and I love to sing, and I used to sing for a small little nothing, and them just give me, say, come sing, man, and we give 2 cent or 1 cent, man, sing. And I sing, and they say, oh, my God, you can't sing, and give me money, you know? But it was a thing like this. I didn't know nothing. I didn't know that it was a thing that I could create a career out of. I didn't even know what was career.
0: Mm-hmm.
2: I just know that I had this music thing, and I love it, and I want to follow it, you know?
0: Wow. Wow.
2: Yeah.
0: So. At what age now did you realize that, all right, there is something called career. There is something called going to the studio to go and record. There is something called this and that. When did you start realizing that, and when did you start implementing that?
2: Well, it was about 13, 14.
0: At age 13, 14?
2: Yeah, 13, 14, I realized that I had this thing. And people keep telling me, say, you have the career. You say, career? What is career? And say, that thing that you have, music, you know, follow it. You are a star. Go and follow it. Chase it. I say, chase? And say, yes. All right, I'll follow whatever you tell me to follow. I'm going to start to follow it. You know?
0: Wow.
2: Yes, God.
0: All right. So, when did the break step in for Tony Curtis?
2: When I went to Ocharius with Jim back in the 90s, I went to Ocharius, you know, in my mind, I was saying, I whip a girl, and I said, I go look some girl. And I think my focus on career, I have to think nothing about that. I was just focusing on get some girl, you know?
0: Yeah.
2: That was basically that program right there. And Jiggs said, follow your dream. I say, follow my dream. I say, yes, follow your dream. And I say, okay. And I just chase whatever I'm telling me to chase and follow it. And basically, me just find out to me about a talent for music. And I say, all this when my father used to tell me, say, we must follow my dream. And I say, you know, basically, me just chase whatever it is. And I just chase whatever it is. And I just find out your music. I just start to follow it.
0: All right. So, on that particular night with you and Jixi King in Ocho Rios,
2: yes,
0: at that particular context, tell me what exactly happened on the night.
2: Well, I was there sitting down, just a whole jai. You know, I look on some girl and I said, wow, that one, they look nice. That one, they look pretty. Woo, my kind of girl, that, you know. Me now focus, me just hear the MC say, well, I didn't even know that we have a movie star in the crowd. This man, his name is Mr. Tony Curtis. And I said, me? I said, no, me name. Who not do to me? I look at Jiggs, he said, no, me name. I said, come on. We still don't want to hide that. Well, I can't hide that. Come on, I said, well, I can't hide that. And come. And me just say, sure. You see them something you do all the while and try to join me in a tangle. And me just go up there and just say, sure, sure, no star. Me never planned for this, you know, because, you know, your heart wasn't there, you know. Mm-hmm. You was basically focused on, you know, You know, but him called me and me just start sing. I mean, see the crowd start mash up and me, I say, I mean, the crowd that go and suffer. And me, I say, yeah. We just start singing for the people. And I say, yeah, you have greatness inside of you. And me just start chasing tears. Wow. Me just start to chase. Yeah, man. And me just see the crowd start ball out. And me say, this is it. This is it. And me just hear it.
0: Mm-hmm. Yeah, man.
2: Yeah, man.
0: So, on that particular night now, Mr. Curtis, where you step in and sing all these beautiful songs and all that, when you were called, that we have a movie star by name Tony Curtis, and Jixi King draw you out and say, yo, come, man, come sing, man. What song did you sing on the night?
2: I don't even know that song, what I'm singing about. It was really mad. You know, I sound like, there'll be no darkness tonight. Lady, your love will shine. I mean, did that tremble. I said, God, what is this? I mean, just hear the crowd mash up. I mean, just feel, you know, balanced now. Yes, the crowd balancing me and they hit me with me now. So I just feel firm and strong and I just start singing. I said, this is it. I just start peel out each pandem. Well, firing it. Just start peel out the blood. Hey, firing it. Pandem and they just, you know, they work with it. And I just say, yes, we are going to chase this dream. And, you know, this is what they talk to me about, this dream. We'll have to chase this now. And that is how it started.
0: At the age of 13, 14.
2: Yes, and that's how it's.
0: And already you were on the path to greatness already. And,
2: yes.
0: You know, singing in front of crowd and all these things. Now, did you have any experience with any sound system? I mean, singing live on sound system.
2: Yes, I was singing on some sound system. The little ones in the one cross the road from me. I used to screech and go cross the road. I used to sing, and the man say, we're a talented man. I never knows you have talent over there. Call him a daddy, Mr. Song. I never knows you have talent over there, man. This boy a talented man. And him start to care me, go to some studio and thing, and I would try out the mic and stuff like that and thing like that. And, you know, everything start, me start to realize, say, you have this thing, you know, chase it. I just start follow everything what them ask me to do. Chase everything what them ask me to do. With basically music, you know.
0: Wow. Wow. Mm. All right. So this show is a sound system culture show. And basically we are very much interested in the sound system that you worked with, that Tony Curtis worked on during the early days of your career, because those early days were the days when sound system used to string up and artists used to DJ from sunrise to sundown. So now we want to find out what sound system, the exact name, did Tony Curtis work with around that time?
2: He was called Super T. He was across the road from me. Him called Super T, a brother named Thomas. So him have a sound name, Super T, you know. So we just go over there and we sing. As him string up the sound and start turning on the back, we just go over there and start to sing. And him say, he only start singing, and we just say, yes. We just, any rhythm put on, we sing. Any rhythm he put on, we sing. It's basically that it. Every single rhythm he put on, we sing. Was that was it.
0: Wow. Mm-hmm.
2: Yeah, man.
0: So Super T sound system from those days, you know, did you have, you know, any experience with a big sound system like the Gyros, like, you know, the PCs and all that?
2: They were in Kingston. I was living in the country.
0: Oh.
2: Yeah, they were in Kingston. But this little sound system, when you give me to sing pan, it was amazing because I've never had sing on any sound like that before, you know. So there was a thing, I need a sound called Hold Them Disco, you know.
0: Okay.
2: I get a chance to go out there and sing and hold them. And it was, you know, telling me to create songs and make songs about the sound, you know. So I would like, you know, sing songs about the sound and, you know, all sort of stuff. But basically that was creating a name for the sound, and I was proud to sing for the sound.
0: Yeah. All right. So Hold Them was the first sound system you ever recorded a doublet for, right?
2: Yes. Hold Them Disco.
0: Hold Them Disco.
2: Yeah.
0: Wow. Was the first sound system you ever recorded a doublet for?
2: Yeah, first.
0: Wow.
2: Man said, I was like, wow, I can't even remember that dub. It was long ago.
0: how much money did you make from that?
2: Not a cent. We just got to sing. We didn't know some money existed in it. We just have to sing. We just go out there and we sing. It's basically it. I didn't think about money. None of them think that. Nothing about not like that. We just wanted to sing. You know? It was a magic to sing. Even last night, my boy Jigsy's sister party last night, you know.
0: Okay.
2: It was my, yeah, man.
0: Wow.
2: The animal, I performed all night.
0: Wow. You know? Wow. Wow.
2: It is.
0: Wow. Now, talk to me, Tony Curtis. Which sound system in this world can play the most Tony Curtis bandoplet?
2: I think Stone Love.
0: Wow.
2: Yeah. Metro Media. Yeah.
0: Metro Media and Stone Love.
2: Yes.
0: All right.
2: Stone Love was the first one. They are the one that created My Son and Murder and all them songs. Eh?
0: Mm-hmm.
2: Even listen, should I even try? We'll just be hearing the same old lines. Stone Love is the one that created those songs.
0: Wow. You know? Wow.
2: Yeah, man. First song them I come out of my mouth, them was those songs.
0: Oh, okay. All right.
2: Yeah.
0: All right. And the other day, after the interview with me and Jigsy King, he blessed me up with, you know, couple dubs, you understand me? You know, he said, yo, Lagazi, you deserve it, man. You understand me? Yo, Lagazi, you deserve, may I have to bless you up, man. You know?
2: Yeah.
0: You know, with some artillery. I'm going to say, all right, father. And then he gave me My Sound of Murder. And I was thinking that, but why couldn't you link up Tony Curtis so that we can get a combination? And
2: if you have the dub, me go because sing your part, me sing my part by the dub, man. Not that, man. Father, like, we are terrible, man. We go because sing it, man. We are terrible. That joke, that. We sing it.
0: All right, father. We have to sort out that so that we can get a complete, you know, thing.
2: Yes.
0: But in Africa now, one of the things kind of hustling the African community is how to travel across. But I was fortunate to be in Jamaica in 2024. You know, went to Dance Out Thursdays, went in a clash with Super Gold and Playmaker, sent them home guilty as charged. We pick up the trophy and we brought it to Ghana.
2: Yeah, man.
0: So I would like to find out from you, which African sound system would you say can play the most Tony Curtis?
2: Well, I wouldn't say I do a lot of dubs for songs in Africa, you know. I swear I just do some dubs for some song, but I didn't really do any specific, like I say, Rare, I did for this song, I did for this song. We just sing anybody send dub and say, come sing some song. But it wasn't none like particularly like it, I say, you know. That song or this song was basically just, you know, just had this dub for a song or do a dub for another song. It wasn't none, you know,
0: all right,
2: specific things like that. But big up, man, in this song, we sing, come out, sing songs for them, man.
0: All right, we give thanks. All right, so, Father Tony Curtis, you know what we do right now? I want you to log out and log in again. Yeah, you understand me? So that we can continue again. You see it?
2: All right.
0: Yeah, man. So Tony Curtis is going to link with back forward again. You understand me? And then the whole discussion can go on. Recently, you know, the man step out with the Duke Reed rhythm. You understand me? Duke Street rhythm. You see me? And on that, we have Tony Curtis himself. And, you know, we have a couple of artists on that. You know? And then, boom, bam, we can go deeper into that and see what exactly is in there, the production and order, whether it belongs to him and order, because he's in front of this particular promotion. You understand me? But let me raise this from Tony Curtis once again. You understand me? And this one is Earth Angel from Tony Curtis.
3: Hey, baby. Right, I'm talking about you, girl. You know.

0: Mr. Curtis.
1: Yes.
0: You sing a lot of beautiful songs. What exactly informed you in terms of putting pen to paper to write? Where does the inspiration come from? Because you have whole heap of hits.
1: Yeah, well, I just sing, but I sing my positive and hopeful things to the people, you know? Basically, I don't really sit down and write in a book, you know? I just sing from my heart. I just sing, you know, whatever come in my head, but it's always sensitive and positive things. Barry Salmon, I'm still just like that, too. Just always have a lot of powerful things in my head. Just like, you know, in your heart, you just sing.
0: Wow.
1: It's not a pen to no paper. It's just basically sing. We don't have to put pen to paper. We just sing.
0: Wow. You don't have to put pen to paper. You just sing.
1: Wow.
0: So, well, I know a lot of people that put pen to paper and write. Maybe if they are singing, the boy is going to school, they write it down and all that, and then they think of the next things and all that. And
1: I used to do that too, you know.
0: Yeah.
1: And I feel, you know, I just drop the paper and the pen and we just start singing. We just say, what did you say? A girl is coming from school and she need her boyfriend. I really see the thing. Girls coming from school. Need a boyfriend. You know, you basically just sing the song where you know, consist and work in the song. Just work with them. Basically, that's how you write. So people say you write things, you write it in your head, and you just sing. You see?
0: Mm-hmm.
1: Like you have a pen and you have a book in your head, and you just sing. And you just sing, basically. That's it.
0: How many albums or EPs have you now?
1: Well, as far as I'm concerned, I'd say about 8 or 9. But basically, a lot of them, we have a couple of them that's out, and I have some of them, what you call them, you'd say the producer, he's lazy and don't want to put them out. You know? just leave them alone. Until they hear a hit song, they must have flick up song and say, me have this and me have that, you know? You may have this or me have that. Then start to flick up some because in here, your career start to take off now. You start, say, love us, you play. No, we start, you know. So people start flick up songs and say, things are rare, but you realize, say, I just saw Jamaican producers here, you know. So you just leave them alone, make them do what they want to do.
0: Wow.
1: That's how it is.
0: Wow.
1: But I would say about 8 albums or 9 albums me create. 9 albums, but 6 or 7 of them out.
0: All right. Any plan to tour Africa yet?
1: Well, I always want to come to Africa, you know. I always want to come. Even Jigsy say, boy, we say, boy, you don't go to Africa until you get called. When you get called, you go to Africa, you know. So we create songs. We sing about Africa. We sing about African unity. Sing about stuff like that. African people coming to unite. Stuff like those, you know. We sing songs that uplift Africans, you know. Motivate Africans, you know. We create songs like those and we put them out. We sing about Mama Africa. We always sing about Mama Africa. Always do that.
0: So what exactly is preventing Africa from calling now?
1: Well, I don't know, you know. You'd have to ask them.
0: I don't. Ghana, what is preventing you from calling Tony Curtis?
1: Eh? Yeah.
0: What a way man can sing? You understand me? I mean, no. Yo, I don't know why, you know. Trust me, I don't know why. But let's see how the whole situation turn. You understand me? Before I move any further, let's talk about the brand new project, you know, that you sent to me. You know, I was there and then Tony Curtis was like, yo, Lagazi, I'm a brand new thing this, you know, trust me.
1: Yes.
0: Yeah, man, Lagazi, I would like you to put some energy upon this one here for me. me say in father no se fatty man and it is the Duke Street rhythm. Talk to me about it.
1: Well, the Duke Street rhythm is a rhythm where them creating a Sly Arabi created it, you know, and we sing on it. Realize say we them call the female that was singing on the origin. Yeah, we say
0: Phyllis Dillon. Phyllis Dillon.
1: Phyllis Dillon. That's a beautiful singer she is, man. I realize that Lindsay she come from in a mother used to par with her, you know. Me say, you really know that lady? He said, yes. Mother used to par with her. I say, Almighty. I say, we come sing pan her rhythm. And she created the Duke Street rhythm. Sly Arabi created this rhythm. I have to be, you know, me jump for sing pan it. Come here, I say, I go. Ready for sing pan it now, you know. So I created this thing called Mr. Law. Mr. Law, all I have in me is just a draw of the Asian cushions, not no coke I might push. You know? Basically, that's what we created. You let the people be your wagon, man. Be your wagon.
0: All right. All right.
2: Easy. I have to say, you're messing around.

0: This one was inspired by Phyllis Dillon with a song, Perfidia. Can I play the original song?
1: Yeah.
0: Can I play the original song, Mr. Curtis?
1: Yes. Love her. Love her. People listen to her.

0: easy.
1: Mr. Curtis, so
2: yes,
1: Mr. Law is out, right?
2: Yes, it's out right now.
1: On all digital stores.
2: All digital stores. Go and check it out. It's there live.
1: All right. Open
2: right now.
1: All right. So there is one thing I would want to find out from you about being a member of the group Lost. You understand?
2: Yeah.
1: The singing melody, Tony Curtis,
2: Lukey D.
1: Lukey D. And Trilla U. You understand me?
2: Yeah.
1: You know, the four of you coming together as Lost.
2: Yeah.
1: When did the IDEM form that group? And how is it going?
2: 1997. You know, we're performing a lot of shows this weekend, you know. This, in the year, you know.
1: Mm-hmm.
2: We have Beanie Man Summer Sister in the next month, early next month, 15th. And we have over upon the boat in the sea. Mm-hmm. We perform. We have a lot of people on the sea. We are going to sing for some people. We show long and show in a foreign right there. Shell it dumb.
1: Wow.
2: That group here to the max. You need to see that group when they're profile. Mad.
1: Alright, so when it comes to Lost, I have spoken to Singing Melody and I have spoken to Tony Curtis. Remaining Trilla U and Lukey D.
2: Yeah.
1: So you have to go tell them, say, yo, you need to talk to Lagazi.
2: Yeah. Yeah. I move mountain right now. I have to go talk to Lagazi.
1: Definitely.
2: I'll give you a Lukey number. I make you talk to him and, you know, send you on to chill at you.
1: Of course.
2: Yes.
1: Yeah, but so from 1997, where the group formed and everything, how has the...

0: them being able to, you know, sustain the group till now, because people come together a year, two, three, four, gone.
1: Mm.
0: But they are there from 1997 till date.
1: Until this date. It's because we know basically every day or every week, you know, see them behind the back, or I mean, they behind them back, so maybe that's it. You know? But we respect music too, and we are singers that respect, you know, but the whole thing about it, because we from where I signed the group, we said, listen, as long as I can do Tony Curtis' work, it's possible. If we can do Tony Curtis' work, and we do their work, yeah, that's it. And that's how we do it.
0: All right. Okay, so...
1: still maintain me and Jigsy too, you know.
0: Yeah.
1: Tony Curtis and Jigsy, and me have Tony Curtis and Lost. Imagine that. Three careers.
0: Yeah, wow. Yeah.
1: So Georgia the other day, you know, mm-hmm. I perform a show with Jigsy King, and then after I will perform with Lost. And people look at me and say, I am the same one that we just sing a while ago.
0: Yeah. Wow. So how do you deal with that?
1: Well, basically, as long as you can do it, you know, brother, God give me the strength to do it, so I do it. You know?
0: All right.
1: The Almighty give me the energy to do it, so I do it.
0: All right.
1: You know?
0: So,
1: yeah.
0: So a fan want to know, his name is Junior Zamani. He said, as a member of Lost, how does recording and performing as part of a group differ from your solo career?
1: Well, it doesn't differ, you know. I just let them know, say, I'm a member of Lost, and I'm a member of me and Jigsy King, and I'm a member of myself, which is Tony Curtis. You know, so you just make them know that from early in the morning. It doesn't differ. You just know, say, I saw it go. We created this and we perform. If the group want me, I go with the group. If Jigsy want me, I go with Jigsy. And whatever, which one ever come first, you know, well, I had a date with Jigsy or I had a date with Lost. So basically, that's how it is.
0: All right. We give thanks every time. And then he continued to ask. He said, High Grade and Butterfly remains fans' favorite. Which of your songs means the most to you personally and why?
1: Well, all of my songs, them, I created them basically because Butterfly, he came to me and said to me, Jigsy, you know, I agreed, I created and I produced that song by me producing it. You know, I just call a brother in a foreigner and say, you're creating an album with me. I have a song called, you know, I Grade, and it needs to be put on record. Will you create it? I say, yes, man, we are talking about. So me just, you know, him send the man him to create the rhythm, you know. So me just sing the song. I put the song on my answering machine and say, yo, the song we have by your phone, I say, I Grade. A bad blood, yo, a mad song, you know, brother. I say, yeah. I say, yes. So me just say, yo, we are run with it. And Butterfly, I created Butterfly early. Butterfly was early part of my career. Mm-hmm. Early part of my career. Was beginning of my career. You know, I agree it was in the 90s. You know?
0: Wow.
1: Well, I created them. And people said to me, say, Ray, you are going on group. Your group are going to mash up. I say, eh. I saw it go. We are create music. Music say, sing this. And music say, sing that. So me just sing it. And music say, do this. And me do it.
0: All right.
1: Whatever we create. Yeah.
0: All right. So at this particular juncture, Father, we would like to know this from you. As an artist, I know there are a lot of times you go through a lot of tribulations and all that. How have you been able to overcome those tribulations in your life? You understand me? To be the better person you are today.
1: Well, yeah, we just know, say, stuff will come up and things will happen. You have to just prepare yourself for them. Because people always tell me, say, these things will come. Bad sorrow will come. Good sorrow will come. Just like when you have stuff and you know, say, people have to live, people have to drop out. And he just knows that's how life go. So he just create and he just build and he just leave space for everything. And he just work with it. That's how life is. He just create and he just leave spaces for everything.
0: All right. Father Tony Curtis is 49 going into the R2 here on Asasi, the voice of Allah, 99.5 in Accra, 98.5 in Kumasi, 100.3 in Cape Coast. You understand me? And we pair the statistic, we have almost 28, you know, million people are tuning to the show and are listening right now, you know, across board. You understand me? The whole of Africa tuning and are listening pair the statistics right now.
1: Yes, sir. It's a country I want coming up. Your country, I want to come to it.
0: All right.
1: That country.
0: All right. So,
1: Africa, Mama Africa, I need to come to Mama Africa.
0: Definitely.
1: Swear life right here. I swear I need to come to Mama Africa. I need to come to Mama Africa. Yes.
0: Yeah, man. So, Ghana, when you listen to Tony Curtis say, I want to come to Mama Africa. So, Ghana, wake up like Jacob with your teacup. You understand me? And listen,
1: I like that one. Wake up like Jacob with a teacup. You best save legacy.
0: Yeah, man.
1: You know, legacy, you know. A real argument, Dad.
0: Yeah, I tell
1: wake
0: you.
1: Wake up like Jacob with a teacup.
0: You know, yes. I know that Tony Cat is dumb out. You see me?
1: Yes, yeah.
0: You know, he's ready to come to Ghana. So,
1: yes.
0: So promoters in Ghana, not Ghana alone, promoters across Africa who are tuning into the show right now and listening, please do the needful. You understand me? You know, and all these things. Tony Curtis, in case somebody want to link you up, you know, in case somebody want to voice Doublet or voice 45 with you or link you up for a show and all that, any contact?
1: Yes. 9876 4:30, 5:43, 876, 4:30. Boy, you sleep. Boy, you see number can't sleep, man, so much. Listen, what me say from yesterday, from today. Me said things will slip out of your head right away, but you have to just know, say, you know?
0: Yeah.
1: It's the and it's created.
0: Of course.
1: Yeah, you have to just know, so that's where it go. 876-430.
0: 5423.
1: Oh, you bad son, like I said, man.
2: Easy.
1: Think of yourself. I do a man, and I just wake up, man.
0: Yeah, but definitely.
1: Just wake up in a dead kind of...
0: Yeah, but definitely.
1: Just wake up. Big up on yourself, Africa. Big up on yourself. I love when you in Africa. Africa.
0: Definitely.
1: Love when you to the max.
0: Yeah, but respect.
1: Well, welcome to Africa. Definitely. Big up on yourself.
0: Everything.
1: Well,
0: But Father Curtis, before you leave us finally, your word of advice to the whole of Africa, especially the reggae industry.
1: Word of advice to Africa. Unite. The greatest thing is to unite. Africa, unite! Because we're rolling right out of Babylon. And we're rolling right out of Babylon. Big up on yourself. Unite, Africa. Unite. Unite. That's what we want. Africa, unite.
0: Definitely.
1: Yeah.
0: All right. So the next thing I'm going to do is, right after the show, I'm going to send you the information to the Lagazi Sound International Sound System, and then we can deal with the dub them, yeah?
1: Yes, right, Mr. Laga. Big up yourself.
0: Salute, Father Curtis.
1: Big up yourself. Big up all of the Africans. And big up love in the ear, sir.
0: Yeah, man. Yes, up.
1: Yes.
2: Easy.
0: Mr. Law, the brand new one from Tony Curtis.
3: Officer, you may have an artist, you know.
0: Brand new.
3: See, officer,
0: it's available. I'm all the digital stores, Mr. Law.
3: Yo, me not a gunman, you know.
0: Duke Street Rhythm.

0: Mr. Law by Tony Curtis. And let me tell you, one of my favorite singers from urban Jamaican ghettos, without a doubt.
1: Easy.
0: And trust me, I know that very, very soon you're going to see the video of this particular song here, you know, Mr. Law by Tony Curtis. You understand me? I didn't ask him about the video, but I know that it's going to be ready very, very soon. You understand me? Yeah, man, because the rate at which the song is flying, the video must follow.
1: Easy.

0: Ladies and gentlemen, listen to me, man.
1: Easy.
0: This one here,
1: easy.
0: Brand new. Now, I am done with Tony Curtis. You understand me? So, Marcus, you can change it. That. All right.
1: Easy.
0: Yo. Me like it when my people, them are active. You understand me?
2: Boy!
0: Yeah, man.
2: Oh, boy,
0: this is the legendary Chaka Demus and Aishabel. This one is Perfidia. This one is a cover to bless up the legendary Phyllis Dillon. Now, I want you to listen carefully. The combination between Chaka Demus and Aishabel.
1: Easy.
0: This song you released last Friday, you know.
1: Easy.
0: Listen to this, the big one, this.
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4: This is a profound violation of trust. P and shock and confusion. Judge.

Panda or Sunland, they will be buying you. Tell you, what do you, what do you, what do you?

0: I have two more, then I'm out of here.
1: Easy.
0: Ladies and gentlemen, his name is Kojo Kombolo.
1: Easy.
0: And this one is a brand new one. It's on release.
1: Easy.
0: Now, this one was produced by D and DND Records.
1: Easy.
0: Brand new one from Kojo Kombolo, and trust me, this one here produced by D and D Records from Italy.
1: Easy.
0: And Kojo Kombolo did this one for the summer, and you know we are in the summer. You understand me? This one is Sunny and Bright from Kojo Kombolo, the fire strengthener.
1: Easy.
0: The young dada.

0: Ladies and gentlemen, trust me. Let me play this brand new one.
1: Brand new!
0: Ladies and gentlemen, his name is...
1: Easy.
0: Now, matter of fact...
1: Easy.
0: One of the offsprings of the Morgan heritage.
1: Easy.
0: His name is Ish Morgan.
1: Easy.
0: He's got a brand new song out. This one titled... The A-Team.
1: Easy.
0: Now, yesterday was Reggae Land in the UK.
1: Easy.
0: And yesterday was his debut performance at Reggae Land. And trust me.
1: Easy.
0: Ish Morgan did the magic. Mash up the stage.
1: Easy.
0: He is the talk of town as I'm talking to you now in the UK.
1: Easy.
0: Because of his performance last night. This is the brand new song.
1: Easy.
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2: Easy.

This is where we draw the curtains down. My name is King Lagazi. Big thank you to my producers. And on behalf of the production crew, Narubawa the Natural Power, Empress Debbie the Ever Sexy, Junior Maestro from Norway, far away. Big up Sandra Ricardis. Technician on duty is the one near McKins. This is the team. Stuck in the day. And always make the dream works happen. Big respect to Tony Curtis for blessing us. This is where we say bye-bye to all of you. We'll be here next week to serve God and country. When it's time to say a prayer, say one for us. Because we need it. A couple grand, and we don't want to go outside tonight. A Santa sign to all massive in our crew.

0: At this juncture, I'm leaving you in the hands of Ghanaian reggae artist based in Australia, and his name is the one name, Bob Karma. Bob Karma says, look into your eyes. Look into your eyes, from Bob Karma.
1: Easy.
0: King Lagazimigana.

0: Sunday me dirty. 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Saw all these divine designs. 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
1: I touch you at all.
0: And then you led me to your room for the vibes. Now connection and you're high. Touched all your hotspots by week 2. Q knew this was the Wi-Fi was made for. Kept me really close, real, like IG videos, pity those who let you slip into my safe hands, a pretty close boo. Now where should we go to? Next to the Eiffel Tower, we made love. Swear a lot of my first few day more. Drove that white Corolla like a gray Porsche. It's like time stopped when our song

true. She come first and I come too. Easiest words I ever said, I do. Cause I did, and I'm doing. Only place I wanna be is the house you in. We know be perfect, we fine-tuning. Rocks, no, we scratch you a boss.

of our land. Good evening, listeners. You are now listening to the Morning of Zion Church service, broadcast live on FSFM every Sunday evening from 6 to 7 p.m. Welcome to God's Royal Palace. The surest evidence that we are in the Father is that we are listening to the Father's testimony from the temple of the Tabernacle of Testimony. Because by eating the Father's testimony, we can become one with our God the Father. Before we share today's message, I want to let you know briefly about the Father's heart on this land of Africa. The reason why we started this radio ministry is that it has been said that the Father works through broadcasting. So it is the Father himself who draws out through that voice those who are to be drawn out, and we are simply the instrument. So by holding on to this God's covenant, we keep proclaiming the Father's testimony through radio broadcasting. Before God the Father sent us to this land of Africa, our Father said, "My heart is here now in this land of Africa. To my chosen souls, for this is a land where the blood of the witness of faith has been shed. Please deliver my voice to those who thirst in this land of Accra. So love this land of Africa. Of course, this is not the land where you were born and raised, nor the land of your physical origin. But please, remembering my blood, considering my heart, set your heart on Africa. Love this land, for this is the Father's command that we received. But our flesh and blood naturally inclined our heart toward the familiar place where we were born and raised. But we are not the ones who write our own story, but the ones who write the Father's story. For it is right that our heart should be where the Father's heart inclines. So Father said, God's witness, they must love the land where God has sent and where God has given the missions. So God gave us this land of Africa, and God gave us a very great mission for this land of Africa. The land where God has appointed and gives the missions is the holy place. So God's witnesses, they must marry with the land where God's calling is. So the reason why I deliver this Father's heart is that you who are listening to the Father's words, the Father's testimony through this radio broadcastings, must know the Father's heart and the Father's wills. Because many people try to do the righteous things and they want to do the justice, but without knowing the heaven's will, they cannot achieve the justice and the righteousness. Because the true justice, the true righteousness is that the heaven's will should be fulfilled on this earth. That is the true justice and the righteousness. So, listeners, please realize the Father's heart and the heaven's wills through this Father's testimony and become one with the Father's heart, so that God the Father can write and fulfill his stories on this land of Africa through you, listeners. So you are truly blessed because Father has chosen you to write the Father's story. But to write the Father's story, first of all, our story should be destroyed. Our story, it should be judged. So when we trust God the Father, so when we give up our stories and our flesh, Father can write his own story through your lives. So I truly bless you that God the Father can write
father's story through your life on this land of Accra. So now I'm going to pray and let's share today's message. Thank you, Heavenly Father. Thank you for giving us your testimony, the testimony of the Father's blood. Our all forefathers of faith, they shed their blood for this gospel of the Lambs of God. Now you are fulfilling and writing this Father's testimony through us on this land of Africa. Father, please keep speaking to us. And if there is still our own story, please destroy and judge it and keep writing your Father's story. We should become the tools that God the Father can use freely. Holy Spirit, please take control over my lips and my heart so that I can only testify to the Father's words, to the chosen one. Father, we should love this land of Africa because there is God's calling. There is God's mission. It does not mean that we should become one with this land of Africa. Our heart should be toward to the place where God's calling is, where God's heart is. Even in this land of Africa, God's judgment has already appointed. But before God's judgment comes, God wants to save and separate God's covenant people through this Father's testimony, where there is the Father's blood. We are going through the Passover night, so we are actually fulfilling an experience in the Father's story in our lives. Holy Spirit, please keep guiding us so that we can achieve the Father's new covenant through this testimony, so that we can enter into the life-giving relationship between God and sons. Thank you, we love you. I pray in Jesus' name. Amen. It is titled of today's message, Do Not Grieve Any Longer and Rave With All Your Might. It was the night. As I lay down to sleep, the Holy Spirit spoke to me, Do not grieve any longer. Listeners, have you ever felt the emotion of a sorrow? When did you feel the sorrow? We universally feel sorrow because we are born human, right? And we felt this is the very universal the emotions that a human feel. Human can feel such emotions, right? The sorrow. What is the sorrow? Sorrow, people say it is just emotions, but actually, sorrow is the energy of a continuous pain in the heart. For example, when we fail to achieve what we desire, when we lose something important, when we feel unloved, when a loved one disappears, or when we feel utterly poor and insignificant, we feel sorrow. Imagine a massive earthquake strike this land and the house you live in collapse. Then great sorrow and a sense of loss will surely fill your heart. When someone hurts us for no reason, sorrow enters our heart. When we do our best but still fail to get a good result because of a mistake, sorrow comes to our heart as well. When sorrow enters us, we can no longer get our strength together and lose energy. When these emotions, sorrow, fear, and discouragement rule our hearts, leaving us unable to generate energy. It is like a dark night descending upon us, making us unable to act. When the visible environment worsens, it is only natural that negative energy, like a sorrow, enters the human heart. This is the formula for living in this world. Everyone, it's the kingdom of the Father that Jesus taught us about, a place where this formula exists.
Is it a place where, when circumstances worsen, the human heart naturally fills with dark emotions, leaving people unable to get their strength together? No, right? The Bible says the kingdom ruled by Christ is a kingdom of light. It is a place where the night of darkness does not exist at all. Revelation chapter 22, verse 5. And there will no longer be any night, and there will not have need of the light of a lamp, nor the light of the sun, because the Lord God will illumine them, and they will reign forever and ever. Romans chapter 14, verse 17. For the kingdom of God is not eating and drinking, but righteousness and peace and joy in the Holy Spirit. So, the people who live in this world, they naturally feel such sorrows, emotions, when their visible circumstances are bad, right? It's like a world's formula. It's like a law. When something bad happens, they feel sorrow. When something good happens, they feel happiness. But in the Father's kingdom, this formula does not rule over them. Through Jesus' death on the cross, Jesus Christ showed us that the Father's kingdom is a land where sorrow no longer exists, a land of perfect shalom. Because the cross, what was the cross at that time when Jesus came to this world? The cross was just a simple punishment? No. The cross punishment is the worst cursed punishment at the moment. So no one can imagine God can work and can reveal his glory and his resurrection victory through the cross. No one can imagine about this, because in human's mind, something bad happens, it should be sorrow. But through the cross, Jesus completely destroyed this world's formula. What was the world's formula? When the visible environment worsens, it is natural that feelings like a sadness come into our heart. This is how life in this world works. But don't we say we are God's covenant people? We are God's chosen people. And we said we believe in Jesus Christ. And we believe that Jesus, he crucified on the cross, and after 3 days, he resurrected from the death, right? But no matter how much you memorize such things and confess you are believing in such things, but if you are still ruled by the world's formula, how can you say you truly know about the truth of the cross? Because through his death on the cross, Jesus clearly showed us that the Father's kingdom is a land where sorrow no longer exists, a land of perfect shalom. So honestly, we said we are listening to the Father's words. We are listening to the living God's word and the word of truth. Actually, you haven't tasted and heard about the Father's living word, the word of truth. And so now, from the beginning, you start again to listen to the Father's word through the Holy Spirit. Everyone, in Jesus' time, the cross was the worst curse and punishment. That punishment of the cross was the punishment given to the most cursed person in this world. Yet, Jesus endured it and bore that punishment of the cross. But what was the result? After 3 days, he rose again, turning the cross, the worst curse, into the greatest glory. How can human being imagine this way? Therefore, what Jesus teaches God's covenant people through the cross is this. I have overcome the world. Jesus Christ, he came to us as God's new covenant. So, Jesus teaches God's covenant people through the cross is that I have overcome the world, God's covenant people. Look at me. This God's new covenant have overcome the world. Therefore, no longer follow the world's formula.
If you are truly God's covenant people, no longer follow the world's formula. The Father's life is what can turn the cross, the worst curse, into greatest glory. So Jesus wants to teach us about this one through the cross. So do not just blindly believe the visible cross and hold on to that visible cross. You have to know this truth of the cross. You have to realize this. What Jesus wants to teach us through the crucifixion on the cross. Worldly people will grieve deeply when they lose their possessions. And worldly people will grieve deeply when their dreams collapse. Worldly people will grieve deeply when they are criticized by others. But God's covenant people who follow the testimony of the cross do not follow this world's formula. Why do they worry about the futures? Why do they get the insurance for the bad things in the future, even if it does not happen yet? Even they say they are God's covenant people, why? They could not trust God's covenant word. Why do they live according to the world's formula? Remember, God's covenant people who follow the testimony of the cross do not follow this formula. Because through the cross, Jesus showed us the reversal formula of the Father's kingdom, where curse finally becomes glory, failure becomes victory, and sorrow becomes joy. God's covenant people, they trust this truth of the cross. In the end, Father will reverse curse into glory, and Father can change failure to victory, and sorrow to joy. But look at your past life of faith. How do you live? How did you live? Did you live by holding on to the truth of the cross? Or did you live your life of faith ruled by the world's formula, not the Father's kingdom's formula? Maybe most of them, they were ruled by the world formula. Aren't you? Ghana is a much poorer country than Korea. In Korea, there are many good possessions, many beautiful houses, and many people who wear nice clothes and ride in nice cars. When I came here, and when I say I came from Korea, they say, oh, I want to go to Korea. They think the land of Korea are blessed one. But actually, I said earlier, the greatest blessing land, the holy place, is the place where God has given his mission and calling. The reason why I left from the Korea and come to this Africa country is that God has judged the land of Korea. There's no any God's missions and God's calling. So it seems outwardly nice and lives well, but there's no any hope. This land of Africa, where God has commanded and given his mission, is the holy place. I truly say this to the African people. This land of Ghana, where God has given his calling and mission, is the most holy place and the blessed land. In humans' eyes, the outward appearance is not good, but actually, God wants to fulfill and write his story on this land of Africa, especially in this land of Accra. So, we too must put our heart on the place and on the land where God's mission is. Because there are still many souls who must listen to the Father's testimony and must be adorned as the bride of our true bridegroom, Christ Jesus. So let's go back to the script. So what did Jesus teach us? Even we are living in a poor countries when we compare to the developed nations. But what did Jesus teach us? Did he say, oh, you should be fed because you are poor now? Because you cannot eat much now, and because your room is too small, you should be fed? No, right? He said, do not grieve any longer.
Do not be fed any longer. He said, do not follow this word's formula. Think like this. The Holy Spirit has taught me the truth of the cross, shown me Jesus' victory over defeat on the cross, and sent me into this world. So I too learned the race of the cross like Jesus Christ. So that's why the most important is not how long you have attended church, but from whom and what kind of education have you received. If you are receiving the human's words that comes from the human's heart, no matter how long you have attended church, you cannot get this word of truth, the truth of the cross, right? But if you are learning the gospel from the Holy Spirit, even you have listened to this message only for a few months, you can grow more than the person who have attended church for his entire life. So to God's covenant people, whether they know the word of truth, the truth of cross, is really important. From whom are you being nurtured in this race of the life of faith? So everyone, we were sent into this world precisely to learn the race of the cross like Jesus Christ and become victors. To become the victors, we must be in the test and we must be in the race. So that's why God has sent us to this world, so that we can learn the race of the cross like Jesus Christ and cross the finish line as the victors. So whether we want or not, we are runners. We have to realize that. We are what? We are runners. However, when the external environment seems unfavorable and things go badly for us, the fallen angels who hold powers in this world will throw sorrow, anger, discouragement, and fear at us. They will throw feelings of failure at us. They will throw guilt at us. We must no longer be slaves to such feelings. If we obey

visible world. So it's very used to you to feel failures or sorrow or anger or discouragement when the external environment seems unfavorable and things go badly for us, right? But now, when you recover your true identity and when you get this word of truth and the truth of the cross, you must no longer be slave to such feelings. You should not obey such emotions. So do not be deceived by what you see and what you hear from the external environment. Keep holding on to God's covenant word from the beginning to the end. Because these Father's words are Father's testimony, right? In this Father's testimony, there is the Father's blood, and this is the Father's flesh. When Jesus said, "Eat my flesh and drink my blood," actually, it was talking about the Father's flesh and the Father's blood, the Father's life. Because Jesus Christ, he came to this world to reveal the Father's things, not his own things. Everything he has done according to the Father's will and Father's command. So actually, God has sent Jesus Christ to this world as a visible physical being, instead to reveal the invisible Father through the visible body of Christ. To deliver the Father's word, to give us his flesh and his blood. God the Father has sent Jesus Christ to this world. For when you receive this Father's testimony, you must receive it as a Father's life, as a Father God himself. 1 Corinthians chapter 9, verse 24. Do you not know that those who run in a race all run, but only one receives the prize? Run in such a way that you may win. Philippians chapter 3, verse 14. I press on toward the goal for the prize of the outward call of God in Christ Jesus. So in the past, following the formula planted by the fallen angel of this world, our heart met a dark. We grieved and disappeared. We acted without energy. We failed to hold fast to the words of Jesus Christ, who turned the curse of the cross into glory. So I want to ask you these questions. Did you know this truth of the cross before you met these gospels? Even you confess you believe in Jesus and you might believe the visible cross, embracing it in your heart. But how did you live your life of faith? From what rules were you ruled? What kind of formula was ruled over your life? If you followed the formula planted by the fallen angel of this world, actually you failed to hold fast to the words of Jesus Christ, who turned the curse of the cross into glory. But there is the reason why you could not hold fast to the words of Jesus Christ, even you wanted. Because many Christians, they want to hold fast to the word of Jesus Christ, who turned the curse of the cross into glory. The reason is that you haven't heard the testimony of the Holy Spirit from that church. In fact, only when the Holy Spirit speaks the truth to the church can we learn the race. Because our energy, our true life, is the Holy Spirit's testimony. But the reason why many Christians, they could not hold fast to the word of Jesus Christ, is that the Holy Spirit has left from the church, and he has stopped talking to the church. The fact is, only when the Holy Spirit speaks the truth to the church can we learn the race means the Holy Spirit has stopped speaking the truth to the church from a certain moment. At some point, the church had stopped speaking the truth because the Holy Spirit has left. Because the Holy Spirit
stop speaking.

the truth. Every Sunday you may go to church, right? Maybe some Christians, they go to church every Wednesday and Friday too. But what kind of message are you listening? God has a great plan for this land of Africa, especially in the land of Accra. And there are so many souls who must be nurtured as the army of God. God has a great plan. God wants to write his story through such people. But before God uses them, the Satan who want to hinder God's work, they are deceiving God's people through the false prophets and the false apostles and the pastors. So, even though there are so many churches in this land of Accra, the church had stopped speaking the truth. They do not rely on to the Holy Spirit. Their head is not the Holy Spirit, who can testify to the Father's word. The human beings, they have become the head of their place, and they deliver their theories and their knowledge and their heart, the human's words. That's why, how can the believers, they can run the race? Because they cannot get any energy. They cannot get any word of truth from the place where they so-called church. So that's why God has sent his true witnesses to this land of Ghana to proclaim the word of truth to the chosen one. God the Holy Spirit wants to nurture his covenant people by giving the truth of the cross, so that the Holy Spirit can build his holy temple, the temple of the tabernacle of the testimony in this land of Ghana. When you read the Revelation, the temple of the tabernacle of testimony is prophesied. And actually, God has already achieved, and he is achieving this world of prophecy on this land of Ghana. But many peoples, they could not listen to the truth from the church, were stopped speaking the truth. That was why we gave up the race of the cross every time and failed. We could not experience the truth of the cross. But now we must not do that, because the Holy Spirit is speaking and teaching the truth to the church. The Holy Spirit has invited you to the Holy Spirit school as his student, as his children. For when God has called you as his covenant people to this Holy Spirit schools, please, once again, I tell you, put down your old titles and put down your old experience and the knowledge of the Bible and any certifications, and become like a little child and receive this word of truth with a humble heart. When the Spirit of God has come to you, you must be bowed down. You must be kneeling down before this Spirit of God. Then this Spirit of God will lead you from the beginning to the end. But the reason why people cannot enter into God's kingdom is that they have become proud. Because of their pride, they prove that they are not the people who belong to this God's covenant people by themselves. To enter God's kingdom, they must kneel down and bow down before this testimony. So it is truly the blessing that the Holy Spirit is speaking and teaching the truth to us. We are the people who follow Jesus Christ. We are not those who follow the formulas of the visible world. So from now on, even if your external environment is bad, you should not follow the formulas of this visible world. You should not be ruled by such emotions. We must believe the Father's promise taught by the Holy Spirit, and we must endure to the end without giving up, and finally become those who wear the crown of Jesus Christ. Revelation chapter 3, verse 21. He who overcomes, I will grant to him
to sit down with me on my throne, as I also overcame and sat down with my Father on his throne. Now the Holy Spirit is testifying anew to the Father's kingdom through Jesus' cross and raising the covenant people. He is teaching us the kingdom of light, where there is no more night, through his word. Therefore, listeners, we must not be deceived by visible circumstances and create pain in our heart. Instead, we must run the race to the end without wavering, keeping the resurrection victory shown on the cross as our goal. So look at the true apostles. What did they do? Even they were in prison, they say, be joyful, because they know the truth of the cross, because they trust the resurrection victory shown on the cross. So they could run the race to the end without wavering. They are also the same person who, like us, right? But the different one is that they have learned the word of truth, and they kept the resurrection victory shown on the cross as their goal. The fruit of the knowledge of good and evil that Adam and Eve ate represent the human nature that cannot help but be dominated by the visible environment. So first we have to know we are such beings. That's human nature. It symbolizes our earthly selves who cannot help but follow the world's basic formula, rejoicing when the visible environment suddenly gets better and becoming discouraged when it's worsened. But how many people are in us? We have learned this. There are two men within us, and each ruled by a different principle. The man of the earth follows the world's principle. There's no any other choice. The man of the earth, no matter how much they are holy and righteous, they follow the world's principle. For there's no any hope. Listeners, please realize this. To the man of the earth, to your flesh, there's no any hope. This flesh, the man of the earth, follow the world's principle. That is our nature. We cannot change this one. While the man of heaven follows the word taught by the Holy Spirit. For our true hope is in this man of heaven. The man of the earth within us follows the word's principle. But the man of heaven, our inner man within us, follows the truth of the cross. 1 Corinthians chapter 15, verse 47 to 49. The first man is from the earth, earthy. The second man is from heaven. As is the earthy, so also are those who are earthy. And as is the heavenly, so also are those who are heavenly. Just as we have borne the image of the earthy, we will also bear the image of the heavenly. Even Apostle Paul, a man of God, confessed that two men were within him. He confessed that he was distressed because these two men were fighting in his heart. Yet he said he was thankful because of Jesus Christ, because though this race is difficult, it is already a war won through Jesus Christ. Though we feel distressed because of present suffering, the future victory is already assured. So what did Jesus say on the cross? He said it is finished. Right? Yet the fallen angels who rule the visible world deceive us through visible things. You are going to ruin yourself this way. Give up the race quickly. This race is wrong. I will show you a better way. The fallen angels tempt us to give up the race of truth, where the victor's crown is promised. For the heavenly person within us to gather strength together and complete the race of faith to the end. We must eat the bread of truth taught by the Holy Spirit. For
Remember, there are always two people enough. So some say, oh, my man on the earth has already died. Now I never feel such bad emotions, or I do not have any longer the bad thinking. It is a lie. Even Apostle Paul, he confessed, these two people are fighting within him until the end. But what the difference is that even though the man of the earth feels such emotions and have such a thought, it keeps coming up to our mind. But we must put our hope to the man of heaven. We must hold on to this man of heaven. Do you understand? For we must eat the bread of truth taught by the Holy Spirit so that the man of heaven can grow and gather strength and completely rule our man of the earth. For it is not the truth that when you become the true man of God, you never feel such bad emotions or never think of such bad thinking. It is not the truth. Remember, do not be deceived. They are liars. They are deceivers. It's the same. Even we feel such things, the different one is that the man of heaven becomes more stronger and can rule over our man of the earth, so that we won't follow and be ruled by the man of the earth, but we can live ruled by the man of heaven. Here, the fruit of the tree of life is the word of truth taught by the Holy Spirit. The consciousness of Christ in us grows by eating this bread. The man of heaven can grow by eating this bread. The consciousness of Christ is the awareness that God the Father and I are one. I am connected as one with the Father. The consciousness of Christ does not arise with our own decision. It arises through this living bread. So that's why the Holy Spirit keeps emphasizing, eat this fruit of the tree of life. Take this living bread. Everyone, what would happen if you only had a good thought, but did not eat any food? In the end, you would lack strength and starve to death. It's the same. For the heavenly person within us to learn the winning life, we must continually eat the fruit that comes from the tree of life. So we must write this word of truth taught by the Holy Spirit in our heart. If we fail to do this, we will not cross the finish line. Many have given up the prize already secured, which is the victory of the faint in heaven on the cross, because they did not eat the truth taught by the Holy Spirit. Yet the Bible prophesies and records that overcomers will appear. At this very moment, when this word is proclaimed, I bless all of you who hear it to write the truth taught by the Holy Spirit in your heart. Even if what you see and hear during the wraith seems unfavorable, may you become faint of the New Jerusalem, running with all your might toward the victor's crown assured for you on the cross. 2 Timothy chapter 2, verse 4 to 5. No soldier in active service entangles himself in the affairs of everyday life, so that he may please the one who enlisted him as a soldier. Also, if anyone competes as an athlete, he does not win the prize unless he compares according to the rules. Psalm chapter 112, verse 6 to 8. For he will never be shaken. The righteous will be remembered forever. He will not fear evil tidings. His heart is steadfast, trusting in the Lord. His heart is upheld. He will not fear until he looks with satisfaction on his adversaries. Revelation chapter 20, verse 6. Blessed and holy is the one who has a part in the first resurrection. Over this, the second death has no power,
but they will be priests of God and of Christ and will reign with him for 1,000 years. Amen. So this is the end of today's message. So listeners, I hope you keep holding on to this testimony of the Holy Spirit and keep taking the fruit of the tree of life that allowed to the heavenly man, so that your man of the heaven can grow and can become more stronger, and now you can live as the man of heaven, not ruled by the man of the earth. So remember, today's title was Do Not Grieve Any Longer and Rave with All Your Might. So to do this rave with all your might, you must keep listening to this testimony of the Holy Spirit with a humble heart until the end. Amen. So if you want to listen to this message again, you have to contact to us so that we can share our YouTube link where there is a whole message from the beginning up to this point. So you can keep listening to this message of the Holy Spirit from the beginning. So if you hunger for the word and desire to know more, please reach out to us on WhatsApp 054-507-7328. Once again, this is our WhatsApp number 054-507-7328. So please feel free to contact to us so that we can share our YouTube link as well. And if you have the Facebook account, you may also listen to our message through the Ephesus FM on Facebook channel. When you Google the Ephesus FM, the Facebook, you can also listen to our message from the beginning. And we are serving in the Akosombo area. And every Wednesday and Thursday, we go to Accra and preach the message to the student. So if your school would like to invite us or partner with this mission, we would love to hear from you. Be part of this God's great harvest and the spreading of the truth. And if you want to serve this God's ministry by offering, you can also pay the offering through our Momo number 054-507-7328. Our Momo number is 054-507-7328. And the receiver name is Jayu Choi. Jayu Choi. 054-507-7328. Jayu Choi. So your mission offerings will be used as God's military supply to raise God's army across Accra. So we will wrap up today's service by praying. Thank you, Heavenly Father. Thank you for coming to us. And thank you for giving us the fruit of the tree of life. God has a great plan for this land of Africa. Even people, they say there is no any hope. They do not have any interest. But God has a great plan. And God, He will achieve His purposes through this land of Africa. This land of Africa is the holy place because there is a God's calling and there is the God's mission. There is a God's heart and mind. So we too, who are God's covenant people, must put our hearts together to the Father's heart, and we must pray for this God's mission and God's wills so that we can participate to the Father's story. Father, please keep speaking to us and please keep revealing us your heaven's wills. Without knowing your heaven's wills, we human beings cannot achieve the justice and the righteousness. Holy Spirit, please keep nurturing our men of heaven by feeding them the word of truth, so that in the end, we can live as the life of Christ, so that we can be ruled by the man of heaven, not the man of the earth. Let the heavenly host protect and serve God's chosen people
who are called as God's covenant people, so that they can keep running the race of the faith until the end by taking this testimony of the Holy Spirit. Holy Spirit, we love you. Please come to us as our master, as our head. We want to obey and bow down and kneeling down before your testimony and receive it with a humble heart. Please keep ruling over us. Thank you. We love you. I pray in Jesus' name. Amen. So once again, every Sunday evening from 6 to 7, you can participate to the service of the Morning of Zion Church from FSFM. Shalom.

0: If you hear this beta, you know what time it is. It's PTA Plus time. Good evening and welcome. The show that helps parents and teachers work better together for their children. For our children, not their children. I'm your host, Jamal Labi. And tonight, PTA Plus, we are talking about building mentorship culture that transforms schools and homes. It's vacation. The children are home. The pre-tertiary students are home. The university students, I think some of them are home, right? Yeah, Ifo, most of them are home. Most of them are home. Okay, most of them are home.
1: Writing or home.
0: Okay. Since they are all home, we are looking at how we can mentor them, how we can start building the mentorship culture now and not when they are old. And so in the next 60 minutes, we will explore why mentorship is not just for the CEOs, not just for the top management, not just for those trying to find their path here and there, but the kind of mentorship that grows in homes, that grows in classrooms, that grows everywhere that we find ourselves. That is what we are talking about tonight. And joining me in the studio, I've got Ifo Kakamautel. Ifo loves it when I mention his name. Yeah, he's smiling.
1: Mentions my name not in the typical ever tonation, and I still don't have a problem with it.
0: Okay. It's a and I was a god. He is a public speaking coach, a strategic communications consultant, and a lecturer at UPSA. And I've got Achu George. I always struggle with his name.
1: Geraldo
0: de Lima.
1: That's a Portuguese for you.
0: Efo Geraldo.
2: Yes.
0: He is the co-founder of Captain Schools. And he's also he's a mentorship evangelist. Have you heard of a mentorship evangelist before? Mm-hmm. That's what he is. And he also started the www.mentorxi app, doing amazingly well. And so this evening, it's going to be lovely, talking about mentorship, talking about how we can change the perception about mentorship and move it to another level. Welcome to the studio.
1: Thank you very much, Jima. Ladies and gentlemen, it's Jima's birthday
3: tonight.
1: I think we cannot start the show without wishing our lady Jima a happy birthday. Happy birthday to you, Jima.
0: Happy birthday. Yeah. And I'm smiling in my yellow. Thank you.
1: Yeah, I just want to say you are a breath of fresh air. Mm. You are a spark of light in dark rooms. Mm. You are a wealth of knowledge and intellect. And
0: I'm serious.
1: You are an innovator in education. Mm. More importantly, an innovator in education in a place like Ghana, mm, where it is difficult to innovate in the area of education. So we are proud of you. Mm. We are happy for you. And we will say happy, happy birthday.
0: Oh, Ifo, I want to cry.
2: Don't cry.
0: Sherry Pepe.
2: And I share in the same words he shared, that you're doing amazingly well. You're imparting a lot. And as we were discussing earlier, you are giving back to other colleagues, and it will take a lot for them to get that knowledge, experience, but from your heart, you've made all those resources available to them.
1: Yeah.
2: That tells the heart you have. It's a very good one.
0: I've got a good heart. Oh, lovely. So they said I've got a good heart.
1: Oh, yeah, you are definitely going to go heart.
0: Thank you. It's humbling.
2: Yeah.
0: And being in the studio on my birthday, talking about mentorship.
1: I
0: think it couldn't have been any better than today.
2: Yeah.
0: And so I'm happy that you are here with me this evening for us to talk about how to build the mentorship culture and the role I've got to play.
2: Exactly.
0: And the role people have got to play in mentoring the next generation. Mentoring the next generation of young people and whoever we meet in the room.
1: Mm-hmm.
0: And so If you're just joining this evening, we are talking about building mentorship culture that transforms schools and homes. We are looking beyond the offices. Mm. Now we're coming to our homes and our schools. And so stay tuned as we digest. You know how they say it? You're going to digest it. That's not food. But we are going to digest and dissect everything that has got to do with mentorship. Do you have a mentor, Ifo?
1: Oh, I do. Quite a number. Okay. So I actually have mentors for different things.
0: Okay.
1: I think it's necessary to have different people mentoring for different aspects of your life. So I have a mentor for my social life.
0: Okay.
1: I have a mentor for my professional life, especially for public speaking and the brand I'm building in that space. I have a mentor. I have academic mentors. My religious mentor has disowned me, but we'll pray about that. I mean, not disowned me, but it's just been, we've not been active for a while, he and I. But yeah, I do have a mentor for.
0: And if you're backsliding,
1: I'm not backsliding. That's a topic we have to talk about off air. Off air. You don't want your sponsors to be upset. But okay. I do have mentors.
0: Okay, lovely, and I'm happy to know that you don't have one mentor for every aspect of your life. Let's come to you.
2: Yes. Achu. Yes. So I do have a mentor, and to be very frank with you, my mentor. The main one, Dr. Charles Backman, C.J. Backman, okay. He made me find this path.
0: Okay.
2: And all this happened at the Impact Hub in Osu, where there was a program. And then during the speed networking session, he happened to be the one I spent about 5 minutes to. And that was the beginning of the, you know, the whole magic or miracle. So Dr. C.J. Backman is my mentor. Like he said, also, I have a mentor for faith. Okay. On the bigger side of faith, the one on the top of the hierarchy is Bishop Oedipo.
0: Okay.
2: Yes. And then I'm privileged to be serving also in the church.
0: Okay.
2: That is one privilege also. Yeah. So, yeah, so that's two of the mentors I have. And it's been instrumental to how far I've come in life.
0: Lovely. Yeah. Lovely. And since we're talking about mentorship, I think I cannot take myself out.
2: Sure.
0: As I always tell Achu, I'm a product of mentorship.
1: Sure. And to you.
0: Yeah. It took somebody to actually just support me and then tell me that, Jima, I think you can become a best teacher.
2: Wow.
0: So from that aspect, it took somebody, Master Ibrahim Mumuni. I always mention his name.
1: Yes.
0: Because it took him to stand at the balcony. He would take pictures when he sees that I'm doing things with the children. And one day he called me to his office and he says, I want you to start documenting everything that you do.
1: Mm.
0: And that was his way of mentoring.
1: Yeah.
0: Because it takes people to start from afar to see what you don't see in yourself.
2: Mm.
0: Exactly. And Dr. Fabas Mayakohene, I remember Antifua, at a point, I was considering going to the law school.
2: Okay.
0: And Antifua said, the teaching, if you go higher, it comes with a lot of opportunities.
2: Okay.
0: And also seeing the education space in a different light. And so I think they in addition to having that instinct within that this is what I've been born for, this is what I really want to do, I've been fortunate to have people who see beyond what I see. And my father, I cannot leave him out.
1: Right.
2: Father.
0: Because my father was a teacher.
1: Yes. Okay.
0: Yes. And so he was the first point of call.
2: Exactly.
0: Yeah, I saw how he thought. I fell in love with a profession, I think very young. And I said, I want to become a teacher.
2: Wow.
0: And when I went to secondary school, my literature and English teacher, Awudidi, she made the teaching different.
1: Mm.
0: Her dressing, her attitude in teaching the literature. Then the passion got more ignited. And interestingly, if I was listening, she would tell you, she said, Jima, you are very good. Why do you want to become a teacher? Go to the law school.
1: That's an interesting one.
0: You know?
1: That's an interesting one.
0: But that is where you come to understand that people when they decide to mentor you,
1: yeah.
0: they bring a lot of things out of you.
1: Absolutely.
0: And now I see myself as a lawyer. Mm-hmm. I see myself as a teacher.
2: Exactly.
0: I see myself as a journalist.
2: Exactly.
0: Because the role of the teacher goes beyond
1: absolutely
0: being in the class.
1: Absolutely. Mm. Absolutely. I agree. It was same for me. So in JHS 1, I met my first actual mentor who's been mentoring me since then till now.
0: Yes,
1: because up to that time, I had no conception of what mentorship was. Yeah, I was just a student, go to school, come home. That was all of it. But in JHS 1, I met Mr. Kletus Adai.
2: Okay.
1: He was our ICT teacher. Okay. And so he then started talking to me about life beyond school, what do you want to do, you know, stuff like that. And it kind of triggers within you something that you want to do, right? And so he has been at every milestone in my life. He's been there supporting me from JHS to SHS. He was there. After SHS, he was with me. He actually established a whole business and waited for me to finish SHS to come and manage for him.
2: Wow.
1: That business is what helped me to save some money to start university.
3: Wow.
1: He was there helping me to decide about marriage.
2: Mm-hmm.
1: He's recently been the one who's helped me to get my first car.
2: Wow.
1: This is a man who did not know me from anywhere.
3: Mentorship.
1: But he's been there from the get-go. I mean, aside from him, you can talk about Kafui Day, who is my mentor for public speaking and brand building. And then in academics, I have Professor Jisaf, who is at Gimpa, and Dr. Santi, who is currently board chair for, I think, one of the commissions in the country. I think it's Right Information Commission.
3: Okay.
1: These people have given me opportunities that I did not ask for. I was dreaming about, though, but I couldn't ask for it. I would not have got it without them. And they've been on my neck to be nothing but the best. And whenever I perform below what I'm expected to, they are able to call me and whip me up into shape. But when I'm doing great, they're able to tell me, you're doing well, keep going. So for me, mentorship, if you say you're a product of mentorship, I don't know, maybe I was, I'm from a mentorship oven. Like, really? Yes, and my mentors at no point have been directly financially involved.
2: Mm-hmm.
1: But what they've done for me is beyond any amount of money they could have given me. They have supported me financially when it's necessary, but for most of the time, it's really been direction, pieces of advice, chastisement, which really is difficult to take. It's one of the most difficult things to take when those you love who love you chastise you for doing something wrong.
3: Ah,
1: oh God, it's more than when you are lashed.
0: See, this mentor of mine, Mr. Emmanuel Kwashi, he will tell you, this one is not good. This one, I don't think you are thinking well.
1: Right?
0: You know, those kind of mentors who will just, you know, hit it right there and not polish it for anything.
1: I get it, absolutely.
0: And so, as we are talking about mentorship, now let's come to Achu. Achu, how do we build this mentorship culture? Because He was fortunate.
2: Yes.
0: He got mentorship right from JHS
1: 1. Yes.
0: I noticed it there.
1: Yeah.
0: Right from JHS 1.
1: That's my luck.
0: And he's been there monitoring his progress up to this time. How do we build a mentorship culture?
2: So the beautiful thing is that I will still take from what he said.
3: Yeah.
2: And whilst meditating on this, I realized that just as it said, charity begins at home.
0: Mentorship begins at home.
2: It begins at home. And beautifully, my uncle, who is WO retired, Edmond Hunkwati, I happened to spend some time with him when I was in then class 6 and then JHS. So about 4 years with him in 1st Brigade in Teshin. And he was a soldier. And the beautiful thing is that he was an instructor at the Army's training college.
1: Okay.
2: He was a drill instructor. He was not just an instructor, but drill instructor.
3: Okay.
2: So that discipline was at home.
3: Mm-hmm.
2: When you look at how he dresses, I iron the uniforms straight.
3: Okay.
2: I shine the boots and I could see my face in it.
3: Okay.
2: And when I see him going, I see the personality going. I see the discipline. I see how everything looks good on him. And, of course, the respect is accorded even at work. So, unconsciously, this is indirectly, you are learning indirectly because you're involved in the process. You understand? So, that is the foundation on which I was built. So, you become in... accountable to yourself, though your mentor is not around, though your father, who is also your mentor at home, your mother, who is also a mentor at home, you have moved out of home. They are not in your immediate environment, but because of the foundations that you were built on, you're always accountable to yourself. And it leads you, as I believe that is, you know, how especially it begins from home. And if it is good, the foundation is good at home, you are good to go.
0: I see you want to add something.
1: Yes, just to add. So I, in my experience, have separated mentors into two categories. There's a silent mentor. And then there's the the more overt or present, if you want to say, mentor. That for me, every teacher must consider themselves an automatic mentor by virtue of the fact that there are human beings who spend time with you. So they're learning from your behaviors, your mannerisms, and they are learning from your instruction. So if we reduce teaching to I'm a mathematics teacher, all I have to do is teach on the board, then we are not doing what mentorship expects of us. So I believe one of the first steps from what Achu has said is to recognize that as a teacher, as a parent, I am a silent mentor. I can choose to become a more overt mentor, which means that I can choose to say, I am mentoring you. These are the mentorship goals. These are what we want to achieve. What are your plans? Send me your vision board. We can do all of those more direct things. But most of the most impactful mentors are the silent ones.
0: Most of the most impactful mentors
1: are the silent ones. All these people I'm calling my mentors, it was when I started understanding mentorship that I began to consider them as such. They've never told me they are my mentors. But we have a certain relationship that has led to my grooming. And so I cannot then say they are not my mentors just because we haven't sat down to say this is the mentorship goal. I, on the other hand, have a clear mentorship program for myself. I have seven girls I call FOS Angels. We have a clear goals achieved that we want to achieve. We have a clear period for this. We know that every year you must give me your vision board, because my mentorship philosophy is I try to get you to achieve what you want.
2: That's it.
1: And not to get you to become me. So though I may be mentoring you, I'm not trying to make you a second effort. I'm trying to make you whatever you want to become, but help you avoid the errors, the mistakes, the ditches that you may end up falling into. So every teacher must consider themselves a direct automatic mentor, though silent, though not direct. So that when you see a student who is falling in grades, it behoves of you to act, to ask, what is going on? When you see a student who comes to class early all the time, begin to come late, you should be interested. You should find out from the parent what is going on. Because all of that is mentorship.
2: That is true.
1: When you see a student who is sleeping in the class, it's not always because they are lazy. Sometimes it's because they are going through something else that that if you just asked, I have so many times asked students, how are you? And they started crying. Because they just needed somebody to ask them. And we are not in a direct mentorship relationship. But they come to me when they need. I am there to reprimand. I am there to direct. I am there to counsel. So
0: every teacher,
1: for me,
0: must automatically
1: be a mentor.
0: See themselves as mentors.
1: Notice how we are all saying that the first mentors in our lives are teachers, people who met us in the classroom. And the average child spends more time
2: in
1: with the
2: classroom.
1: Teacher than with the parent.
0: Okay. Now, I'm going to move away from there. Before they go to school, there is somebody at home. They see their mom. They see their dad. And so how can mom and dad, those listening to us this evening, so a mom will say, how do I mentor my children? Because last week I got some parents I started this vacation. Mm. I'm not going anywhere.
1: No.
0: Read, write, and speak with Jima in the house.
1: Love that.
0: So a mother just comes. She calls me and said, Jima, I want to bring my kids to you. Because she's seen something.
1: Yeah.
0: And she wants to come and hand over her kids to me.
1: Yeah.
0: Now, what? And I'm charging. What about parents who doesn't have the money to pay?
1: Yeah.
0: How should she approach the mentorship bit this period that they are home?
1: In my experience, the first thing about being a good mentor, an effective, you know, because mentorship can be good or bad. It's not because a mentor is good or bad.
2: Exactly.
1: The relationship can be good or bad. But to be effective as a mentor, the first thing you need to do is to understand yourself.
0: Okay.
1: Then understand the mentee. Mm. Right? So if you're a parent at home, what is your child's temperament?
0: Mm.
1: You don't know. How can you direct or mentor such a person?
2: Yes.
1: You understand? It's not all about my child has to be a lawyer, my child has to be this or that or that. Okay. Again, what are your goals as a parent for the kinds of values, ethical values, moral values, academic values, professional values that you want your children to imbibe? That's also critical. You have to, first of all, come to terms with these, right? Then you can decide that maybe for the next 3 months, this is an approach I'm going to take. You can take the laissez-faire approach. You are watching and inputting here and there when it's necessary. You can take the military approach where you are present and instructing, but you are careful that your instructions do not weigh down on the child or the learner or your ward, right? Mm-hmm. And then you can take the democratic approach. Let's have conversations. I'll give you an example. I am an automatic mentor for my younger sister. Everywhere I go, I mention her. But the point is, I cannot be mentoring people outside my home and not be mentoring my younger sister.
2: Exactly. Mm.
1: So now that she's home, you know what I've told her? Now that you are home, you're my PA.
2: Mm.
1: What does that mean?
2: Mm.
1: You are attached to me.
2: Mm.
1: You are seeing the things I'm doing. You are going to most of the... If it wasn't an evening program, I would have come with her. She's seeing the places I'm going, meeting the people I'm meeting. It is helping to shape her behavior. It is helping to shape her perception. It is helping to shape even her dreams, because a child cannot outdream what they have seen.
2: Exactly.
1: So you want them to dream bigger, let them see bigger.
2: It's true.
1: Right? So parent, in terms of what do you expose your children to, there are certain movies you will not watch on my television with my data.
0: Mm.
1: And there are certain movies you will watch.
2: Exactly.
1: It's part of the mentorship.
2: Mm.
1: There is a time where all the TVs and phones are quiet in the house.
2: Mm.
1: And somebody is reading, she's come, I've told her, I've written a book.
2: Mm.
1: Carry this book. Read it.
2: Mm.
1: I've given you 3 weeks. If you're not done reading, we are going to have a fight.
0: Okay.
1: You see, so I think that you can, first of all, find out what kind of child do I have.
2: Exactly.
1: Okay, what is it, the child's temperament? What are their behavior patterns? Where do they want to go? You should be able to identify that and compare that to where you want them to go. And see where can we find the middle ground. Then you can decide to do some of these indirect and direct approaches that can help you be an effective mentor to the child. I would always go for the democracy one.
0: Lovely.
1: You have to talk to the person.
0: Where can we find the gap?
1: Mm-hmm.
0: On that note, I thank you.
2: Yeah.
0: At you. You build mentor XI. XI is what?
2: Yeah, XI.
1: It's 11.
0: Mentor 11.
2: Yeah.
0: No, but I think you like it, Mentor XI. Mentor 11.
2: Yes.
0: Mentor XI. Built Mentor XI.
2: Yeah.
0: What gap did you see? Because Ifo has given us a little background.
2: Yes.
0: How parents can become effective mentors.
2: Yes.
0: He's mentioned understanding the parents themselves.
1: Yes.
0: Understanding the child's temperament, values they want the children to acquire.
2: Exactly.
0: And then finding out what the child really loves and wants to do.
2: Yeah.
0: What gap did you also notice before you came out with Mentor XI?
2: All right. So before I even treat the gap, I love the word you used when we started, intentional.
0: Yeah.
2: Even regarding what Efo said, if mentorship and even other school, if it is not intentional, that father or mother will not have even the time to assess.
1: True.
2: What character my child is having, what my child wants, and how do I come along and also help that child. So I believe it is important that we attach especially the intentionality aspect of it, both in the school. That teacher will not get anything to do with the child's emotions, or if she probably even herself, she hasn't sit to her needs yet.
1: Yeah.
2: You understand?
1: Yeah. Yeah.
2: So we must let this is even part of the reasons why we are visiting the schools, we are visiting, you know, their heads and all that, to make them know that, look, this must be intentional. Mm. The teacher is now a nurse, is now a psychologist, is now almost everything, playing all those parts. And I don't know about you, but sometimes when there are issues at home, they call the teacher.
1: They do.
2: That is how far it is. Yeah. So I believe the intentionality aspect is very, very important.
0: Okay.
2: Regarding mental exile, we have seen that, of course, we could do the one-on-one meetups. I could mentor a group of five people, but wanted to scale mentorship. The vision is actually to, regarding National Mentoring Day, is to impact 1 million youth and business startups through accelerated mentorship by 2030.
1: Okay.
2: Yeah, so of course, we do the forums, we do the meetups, and we do the cohort programs. But we believe we must scale this. So we see technology as a very good platform to scale this, because online, we could leverage on that to reach, you know, the whole of Ghana and beyond. We can also bring other people on board from other countries and scale this process. Yeah, so with Mentor XI, we're going to have, we've started already with Mentor XI meetups, which is in person. So we're going to be both in person and online.
0: Okay.
2: Yeah. So the gap of how do I assess Kafwi Day? How do I assess Josiah, you know, with this business idea? How do I? So we want to bridge that distance, that time, that fear of, if I approach him, wouldn't he say, who are you? Where are you coming from?
0: Yeah.
2: You know, we want to kind of remove those limitations and bring it closer to that mentee, that business guy who just started and don't know what to do. And once a while, have a meetup and have those conversations and still send it back online.
0: Wow, sharp. I like that. So you see, talking about this gap and the limitation, how I met my mentor, Dr. Stella Jenin Boateng. So I went for an event. I saw the flyer, random flyer. It was about STEM.
2: Okay.
0: I'm not a STEM teacher. I don't teach science.
2: Yeah.
0: But I just felt I had to go to the event. I don't know what was pushing me. But I went for the event. And I was already following her. I loved, you know, she's cute. She's cute and how she carries herself, how she commands the room. I had watched a couple of things about her.
2: That's
0: and
2: great.
0: I was fortunate to be mentored intentionally by one person, Miss Thelma Kwe.
2: Okay.
0: So for us, when we started a mentorship, Thelma had a schedule for me. So we will meet every weekend. How I came back to social media after close to 10 years.
1: Wow. Of it.
0: I was off social media. From 2011, I was off social media. 2011 to 2018.
2: Okay.
0: I was not on social media.
2: Wow.
0: I didn't have time for social media.
2: Wow.
0: And, you know, when she started the mentorship session with me, she said, Jima, I think, and then I fell out of Rotary as well.
2: Okay.
0: I left Rotary. I was busy with my own things. I was finding me.
2: You should see my Miss Awa.
0: You know, I was finding me.
2: Yeah.
0: And I loved how she carried herself when chat together. And when she was making submissions, I could feel that there was something in her that I wanted to have.
1: Right.
0: So I started calling her mentor randomly.
2: Okay.
0: And then one day she calls me, Thelma Kwe, and she said, Jima, I think this mentorship thing, we should take it to another level.
2: Wow.
1: Okay.
0: And she became, so people, I said I'm a product of mentorship.
2: Exactly.
0: Because people have been intentional about
1: that. Absolutely.
0: And Thelma would say, I think it's time you go back to, I had written my first book, my books. I published my first book. I launched it in 2013.
2: Okay.
0: Yeah.
2: Wow.
0: And I was writing. I was just writing it to be there. Okay. And then I published it. It was just, they said, can you start posting bits and pieces of it on social media? Can you start getting out there again?
1: Mm.
0: Can you start putting yourself out there again?
2: Awesome.
0: So I started. Then I'll post excerpts of things from my classroom. That is my

0: I walked to her and see she's Stella, I'm Stella. I said, hello, mummy. And I had my books with me. I had published books. And I said, mummy, please, my name is Stella Jimalabi. I'm a teacher and I write and I love to talk just like you. And that was it. Call her this evening. Mummy Stella will pick your call. Send her a message, she'll respond. She has been to every conference I've put together for the women. Since I started the conference 6 years ago, she's been to everyone
1: of
0: them.
1: That is one of the things they do to support our cause.
0: You see, and so that gap, I love the fact that you identify the gap. Some people cannot walk to. They'll see Kafri and, how am I even going to talk to
2: them? Yeah, I get that all the time. The other thing that we do, so with the public speaking training and contest that I organize every year.
0: That's where I'm coming to, and you jumped the gun.
2: Sorry.
0: That's where I was coming to. Okay. So I was going to talk about you as a communicator. You're in the communication field. How do you train mothers? How do you train teachers? How do you train people with the way they talk? With the way they listen, because mentorship is about listening.
2: Absolutely. It's a lot of listening.
1: Active listening.
0: Active listening. Yes. So how, so you jumped the gun. How do you train? A mother is listening to us this evening.
2: So
0: a father is listening to us. How do we train them?
2: Before I jump into the how we do the training, just two things. So are they, as part of the Kasanopo Public Speaking Training and Contest, which we organize from February to May every year, 2 months of active training and then 2 months of inactive training with a competition. What happens is that the winner, the ultimate winner of the contest, would, the ultimate prize for the ultimate winner is not a cash prize. It's an opportunity to select somebody you want as a mentor, and we go find the person for you.
1: Wow.
2: So since 20...
0: They are bridging the gap.
2: So since 2019... In fact, 2019, that was the only prize because we didn't have anything else. But I said, public speaking and it learning does not end at few weeks of training.
1: It's true.
2: So if you win this, it's my job to go get you your mentor. And we've had so many mentors in the past. We've had even, I mean, we've had the wife of one of the former presidents. Who mentored one of our winners. I can't mention names because there were some NDAs when we're putting this out. But the point is that there was a time where somebody that was chosen to be a mentor, we didn't even have access. But it gave us a chance to make sure we get the access and get the mentor for the mentee. And they've established libraries and done many things together as mentor-mentee. So that's one part about the intentionality.
1: Yes.
2: The other part is that sometimes as a parent, sometimes as a teacher, you may not be able to directly mentor the child.
1: That is true.
2: Because you may not have the time and the space to be intentional about the mentorship.
1: That is true.
2: So what you do is to identify a mentor and grant access. Use your parent access or use your teacher's access to help that child get a mentor.
1: Okay.
2: So if I'm a teacher in a classroom and I figure that, oh, this child needs this kind of direction and I cannot provide that direction, maybe because I don't have time or I don't have the expertise, it's my job to now try and find the mentor for the person. So I wanted to drop those two things before I quickly, maybe in 60 seconds, talk about the how.
0: Exactly. Do that in the 60 seconds.
2: So one of the things we do is that we start by trying to help the trainee, who in this case is a parent, find themselves and know themselves better.
1: True.
2: So we do the emotional intelligence in communication training, where we help you understand yourself and then help you understand the children that you deal with. Now, with the moment you understand yourself and the children that you deal with, it is easier for you to then want to engage with that child.
1: Okay.
2: During the engagement, we advise always, or the training is such that you are to talk to the child by opening the conversation and listening. So you open the conversation. We need to get you. What do you want to do in future? What is your challenge in school? Open the conversation with some kind of conversation starter and then let the child express themselves. The third thing we advise or we train on is expose the child. Take the child where you're going. One day take them to work if you can afford it.
0: Okay.
2: If the work

0: space allows it. One day take the child to that event that you are going.
1: Then if he's listening, y'all listening, next week I'm bringing it to the studio.
0: I think they should. They can just sit in the MCR and watch what you are doing. It gives them a different perception about mommy.
1: Please, I will.
0: And then gives them a different perception of what they believe they could be or they could do. So you will leave the studio and they will tell you, mommy, I want to be on radio like you.
1: Yeah.
0: That gives you an idea. Mm. Because mentorship is about identifying where the mentee wants to go and help them to get there safely.
2: Exactly.
0: Help them to get there in a better mind than they would have if they went on their own.
2: Yeah.
0: So a friend of mine, Smarter, she would always say, as a mentor, you consider yourself taller. As a mentor, you consider yourself taller.
3: Yes.
0: It's your job to help others who have come, who come after you, to take steps that you have already taken. So I believe that's the way to go. Understand yourself, open the conversation, get the child to talk, and you listen more. We listen, we don't judge. Listen more, then expose the child to the world that would benefit them. And if necessary, find the mentor. If you cannot be directly doing the mentor or the intentionally doing the mentorship, find a different person who can help mentor that child. But in this case, I must say, you must find somebody you can trust, because we can't just let our children be with people that we don't trust.
2: That is another
0: safety is very important.
1: Safety is is very important. On that note, we take a quick break. We will be right back. You're listening to PTA Plus right here on Asasi Radio. And we are talking about building a mentorship culture that transforms schools and homes.

0: Welcome back to PTA Plus right here on Asasi Radio. And in studio with me, I have Ifo Kakumauto. Oh, anytime I see his name, his mouth. And I have Archie George Giraldo de Lima. He's the co-founder of Captain Schools and Mentor X app. And he's also a mentorship evangelist. And so you understand when we talk about mentorship, because there is an evangelist in the house. So welcome back.
1: Thank you.
0: And we've been talking about a couple of things.
1: Yes.
0: We mentioned that charity begins at home.
2: Beautiful.
0: And we have this, if always comes a thing. Then we have the silent mentors, mm-hmm. and then we have the present mentors.
1: Yeah.
0: And I love this so much. Every teacher must automatically see themselves as mentors.
1: Yeah.
0: And most of the most impactful mentors are the silent ones. Okay, I see. And we also looked at simple everyday ways parents at home. So if you're listening to us this evening as a parent, if you're listening to us this evening wherever you are, we are saying these are simple ways that you can mentor your children. And we said, find out what they are interested in.
1: Yeah.
0: Understand yourself as a parent first before you can understand them. And also understand your child's temperament. Mm-hmm. Know what they're good at, know what they don't like, know when they want to be moody. It's not normal to be moody.
1: Yeah.
0: You have to know all that. Mm-hmm. And then you have to know the values you want them to go about with.
1: Yeah.
0: And once you do that, you are good to go. And the mentorship can take two approaches. It can be a democratic approach or an autocratic approach. And F4 mentions that the democratic is the best, right?
1: For me, yeah.
0: Yeah, for
1: I think
0: him.
1: It's always the best to go with.
0: And I love this as well. A child cannot dream what he or she has not seen or has not been exposed to.
1: Yeah.
0: And so to you, mommy listening to us, you, daddy listening to us, let's expose them to the right kind of things that we want them to pick up with, and the future will be beautiful.
1: Mm.
0: And before we went on break, we were also looking at how, as a parent, how, as a teacher, you can develop that skill in order to mentor effectively. And he said, Ifo said, understand, open the conversation. He said, identify what the mentee wants, listen more, and find the mentor. Okay, yeah. So, and find the mentor if the person or the child cannot do it directly. And so that's where we left off. Welcome back.
1: Thank you. And happy birthday again.
0: Thank you again. I'm sure our listeners have been able to catch up where we left off.
1: Yeah.
0: And so if you've just joined us, we're still talking about how to build mentorship culture. You know, right here on PTA Plus, we are concerned about everything that has got to do with the teacher, that has got to do with the parent, and that has got to do with the children. Your on-air PTA conference. And so, Achu, let me come to you. Now, as a co-founder of Captain Schools, how does a school that has got mentorship culture, how does it feel like?
1: That's a beautiful question. I love it.
0: Thank
2: you very much. So, a school that has got a mentorship culture, it's a right environment for your children to be nurtured. Of course, then the teacher takes an intentional attention on it gives him that intentionality approach to each and every child. So it's not just about the maths, the creative arts, and the science, but the emotional, the psychological, and then other needs of this very child. So it's the right environment for a child to be nurtured. Like I said earlier also, that means sometimes even the parents will call you, that look, today... There was this interesting thing. So there's a school bus that picked some of the children up.
0: Okay.
2: So while we were picking the children up from home, one of, I think she's in KG. Mm-hmm. She should take her medicine that morning. And then she said she will not take the medicine. So the mom brought the medicine along to me with her to the bus. She said she will not take the medicine. I said, oh, are you sure you will not take the medicine? Don't worry. I'm here. Take the medicine. And then she took the medicine.
0: The teacher's voice.
2: Yeah. You understand? So I believe, and that being said, again, it must work hand in hand with the parent. Mm. It's not just the sole responsibility of the school and the teacher. So the parents also have a role to play for that environment to be created. You understand? Absolutely. Yes. So I believe a school which has a mentorship culture is a right environment for a child to be nurtured. It exposes the child. It gives that child the ability to express him or herself freely. Mm-hmm. You know, it's not authoritative.
0: Mm-hmm. Okay.
2: You know, and it creates that environment for, like, to get to know the child very well. And it helps the children also to express themselves willingly.
1: Yeah.
2: You understand? Absolutely. So that will even let the child come to you, a teacher or a nurse or even the head, that, look, this is the challenge I'm facing at home. How can you help me? This is the challenge I'm facing in my community or even among my friends.
0: Mm. Okay. Mm.
2: So there is this guy who is bothering me. I don't know what to do about it.
1: Yeah.
2: How will you help me?
0: How will you help me? Then it comes to communication.
1: Absolutely. It does.
0: I love this.
2: Yeah.
0: So, Evil, I was just thinking about this. Mm. How can the schools use communication as a tool for peer-to-peer mentorship and to address this issue that Achi just mentioned? So somebody is bothering me. Who do I talk to,
1: mm-hmm.
0: and how do I address it?
1: Right. So, first of all, see, I think that mentorship is also built on trust.
2: Trust.
1: The persons involved in the mentorship relationship must have trust for each other. Which means that a mentor must be willing and able to trust the mentee.
2: Exactly.
1: Right. If that happens, it means that in a school environment or in the home environment, where you want to encourage peer-to-peer mentorship through communication, you must build activities that allow for trust building.
2: Exactly.
1: You must introduce those activities into what the children do.
2: That is true.
1: So the children play games, they sing songs, they whatever co-curricular and extracurricular activities they engage in must be imbued with trust,
2: exactly.
1: So that they can trust each other. You must be able to, which is why knowing yourself and knowing the children and the learners is important, because then you must be able to pair the children, because peer-to-peer is not just the children being allowed to make friends on their own. Otherwise, what they end up forming is what we call echo chambers. They begin to support each other without proper accountability. You don't want the children in the school environment to make friends and form cliques in the name of peer-to-peer mentorship. Mm. You rather want them to be paired with the ones that can help them. So, for instance, you notice a child or a learner who has lower abilities in mathematics. Okay. You want to be able to encourage, through trust-building activities, that child to willingly make friends with a child or a learner who is better with mathematics,
2: that
1: so that they feel like they've done it on their own, but you are the silent mentor behind,
2: that
1: assuring
2: true.
1: That you are making this relationship come about. You understand? So you, what happens typically is that you often end up forming long-lasting relationships beyond the school system, which is very important. Yeah. So for me, the activities, for instance, when I was in JHS, we had the girls something. There was this program where on Wednesdays during
0: girls
1: worship
0: club,
1: time,
0: girls brigade.
1: Kind of, it wasn't a brigade, I think it was a club.
0: Girl club.
1: The teacher, the female teachers would put the girls together and talk to them.
0: Okay. And now there are not only girls clubs, there are boys clubs.
1: I'm glad because my pain at the time was that the boys were left on our own.
0: Yes. Boys club.
1: So if I had not used that period to visit the computer lab a lot of times, then Mr. Cletus Adai could not become my mentor.
0: Okay.
1: You see, but the girls had an intentional system that built among these girls some kind of peer mentorship, because they were allowed to communicate. They were allowed to engage with each other. Give you another example. When children or the learners come to you as a teacher with a problem, don't quickly become a judge. Don't quickly become a moderator. Listen.
2: Listen.
1: Sometimes.
0: Listen.
1: Yes. So listen to the two of them.
0: Okay.
1: Ask them to go. Call each of them. Listen to them again. And see what are the gaps in the stories they are telling. Where are the similarities? Then you're able to know what sometimes, punishment can be go and sit down and talk to each other for 30 minutes. Mm-hmm. Or go and buy me this together. Or go and sweep. You give them tasks that forces them to have to work together to achieve the task. You understand? As some kind of whatever, if it's
0: I was just going to follow up with a question on that. But let me come to Achu to answer that and I'll come back to
1: No problem.
0: So, Achu, you work with children.
2: Yes.
0: How do you identify that this child has got mentorship gap? Or this child needs mentorship?
1: Yeah. That's an interesting question.
2: That's a very interesting question. So the ability to spot a child, I think that in itself, it's a gift, and then of course, and then on the other, you learn to do it.
0: You learn to do it.
2: I think one is a gift, and then the other you learn the process, because you should be able to observe a child and appreciate some giftings in that child. By how the person speaks, by how the person writes, even by how the person walks, you should be able to identify those abilities or skills in that person. Then capitalize on that. And then now, you know, let that child know that with this and this and this you are doing, these are very good things that, look, if you focus on this or if you should improve on this, it will help you in life. So you should be able to identify them by some of their very everyday things they do, how they speak, how they walk, how they write, how they answer questions in class, how they make presentations. I remember back in school, I made we had a project presentation, one of those, is it business law or something? And then when I did, after the presentation, the lecturer got to me, was like, I never knew you were like that, you know. And I, you know, I think there was a case, and I have to defend the case, and I spoke very, you know, very confidently on that matter. And since that time, he took interest in
1: you,
2: right? You understand? Yes. Right. So by the very everyday activity the children perform, we should be able to identify those skills, those talents, those attitudes to shape. So if it's positive, you push it. If it's negative, you bring them home and then help them to shape those attitudes. So that at the end of the day, they'll be good citizens and contribute to
0: Ghana's development.
2: Ghana's development.
1: Just to add a few.
0: You add a few. Yes. If it's positive, you push it.
1: Yeah, if it's negative, you bring them back and you build.
0: I wanted to add a few, but I also want you, as you're adding a few, let's look at, now that most children spend a lot of time on TikTok, Facebook, Instagram, the social media, who is mentoring them? And how, you know...
1: That's a philosophical question.
0: So who is actually mentoring them?
1: Right. So in adding a few, then come to the question.
0: 60 seconds.
1: Hopefully. So... one of the other things that you can do when you notice as a teacher or as somebody in formation of people that there are particular people, children or learners who often want to be around you, that's a clue. Why they're always interested in you. Why? You obviously have something they believe they can learn or they believe they want to become. So that's why they are close to you.
2: That's true.
1: That's an opportunity to also get into them.
2: Yeah.
1: The other thing is that when you notice that the child... or the learner likes to engage, engage with you. So sometimes, like he said, you have to observe.
2: Yes.
1: You have to also listen.
2: Yes.
1: So the child always, they just don't like being around you. They also like to share you.
2: Yeah.
1: So you find a child who is not only sharing their classroom issue, they're telling you about their parent. Why do you think they're telling you about their parent? They trust you. Because they trust you, that is a call for mentorship. So I believe that in addition to everything that Achu has said, in order to identify a child or a learner who needs mentorship, look also at those who come close to you all the time, yeah. and those who go beyond coming close to you to actually share with you things that ordinarily a learner should not be sharing with a teacher.
3: Yeah.
1: That means there's some trust there. On the issue of social media, though, I think maybe that's what the next episode on mentorship and PTA Plus should be. Because social media... Yes, social media is a great silent mentor now. Mm. I mean, our children are following influencers. These are people who have huge following on social media who are directly, indirectly telling our children and our learners what to do,
3: yeah.
1: how to live their life, what is real, what is not real, what is moral, what is immoral.
3: Settings in
1: Kwa. Aesthetics. You understand? So it is important for us to, like we discussed in our show on yeah. social media management yeah. for the child, yeah. to know how to help our children manage social media. I think that one of the things that can quickly help listeners today is to go back to the Asasi Radio platform, right? Asasi Radio platform, and actually get the episode that we did on social media in the home and in the schools yeah. and how our yeah. children manage screen time. I think that episode yeah. could help parents and teachers.
3: That mentorship side.
1: Yes, lovely. It's very, very important. Yeah. But the truth of the matter is that we must be intentional about what we allow. Because, see, exposure is not just about taking them places.
3: Yeah.
1: It's about the movies they watch, the songs they listen to, or they dance to, the kind of social media they are on, and the kind of social media personalities they follow, the kind of media personalities they follow, the kind of actors they follow. Your children are in love with Korean soap opera actors. You don't know. They know their names. They know where they live. They want to be like them. So before you say, Jack, they want to bleach or they want a curly hair, mm. you would not understand where it is coming from. But it's all coming from some of the movies they watch. What did they call it? Is it K-pop? It's a whole music genre that our children are on these days. So all of those things for me are important for us to take note of.
3: Okay. All of those things yes. are so important to me as well. Exposure is not just about taking them to places.
1: Yeah.
3: It's about the movies they watch, mommy.
1: Yeah.
3: It's about the books they are reading.
1: Yeah.
3: It's about the songs they are listening
2: Very
3: to.
2: True.
3: It's about their friends as well.
1: Yes, yeah. absolutely.
3: All part of exposure. Yeah. We are wrapping up.
1: We should.
3: But I'm going to take... No more than 60 seconds.
1: Oh, yeah, give me one.
3: No more than 60 seconds. Okay. So let's start with you, Ashu.
2: Mm-hmm.
3: What three practical steps, what practical things can a mother or a father do as they are home now with their mentorship?
1: Mm.
2: Thank you very much. So, first of all, a mother and a father, because the fact is, that's the first point of mentorship.
3: Yeah.
2: Like I said, charity
1: yeah.
2: begins at home.
1: Yeah.
2: The last time I saw a post about a program in high school, about indiscipline in high school, and it's a whole, I think educational stakeholders are going to sit on that.
1: Yeah.
2: I'm like, look, this charity begins at home. When this is tackled at home, there will be nothing to actually do in the high schools.
1: Yeah.
2: The indiscipline start at home.
1: Yeah.
2: You understand? So I believe one, the parents need to, we the fathers and the mothers, we need to have more conversation with our children. We need to have that communication. We have to create that space for interaction.
1: Absolutely.
2: Let's have time. That is what we are not having.
3: Mm.
2: We are busy with work that we don't have time to have conversation with them.
1: Mm.
2: So then social media becomes their point to have those interactions.
1: Yeah.
2: Or some of their friends
1: yeah.
2: will become those points of interaction. So
3: yeah.
2: we must create that room for them to have a conversation.
1: Mm.
2: To
3: we
2: have
3: must
2: an
3: create the room
2: for us to have that conversation or interaction with us. Secondly, also, we must understand that there is a generational gap.
3: Mm.
2: Whether we like it or not, there is. We are giving birth to them. They are children, but their world is different. So we must be able to accept... It's hard, but we should be able to accept that they are, as we say, Gen Z's and all that.
1: Their
2: thinking, mentality, and everything is different.
1: Yeah.
2: So again, as much as we are creating the room for conversation and interaction, we must be able to pay that. We must actively listen to what they are saying.
1: Mm.
2: You understand? We must actively listen to it. So in listening to it, we will understand the perspective from which they are coming from.
3: On that note, the perspective will be perspective in that.
1: Yeah.
3: Closing
1: thoughts. First one goes to the Ghana Education Service and other educationists and regulators in the space. Let's try and transform our educational system to include intentional mentorship. Mm. It means reducing the number of students per class so that teachers can have time to do more than just be interested in marking and scoring papers. That's very important. So we need to have a national conversation on the role of mentorship in education. For me, very key. Beyond that, in the home, this summer, this holidays, four things. Read together.
3: Please, we are not in a brochure that you say the summer vacation.
1: Sorry.
3: No, Ghana.
1: This August vacation.
2: This long vacation.
1: This long vacation. Read together. So the point is make time to be together. That's very important. But when you're together, what do? Have your reading time. Have your eating together time.
2: Yes.
1: Eat with the children and have conversations around the dining table. In my house, it's a tradition. We eat together from the same plate. That's why I teach my children, the children that are in my home, how do we even eat food so that it still looks clean and you know, some children they can eat somebody day, you know.
3: It's all mentorship.
1: You understand? Very important.
3: Of this mentorship.
1: But eat together, watch movies together so that you can regulate the kinds of things they are watching and see their perception of the things they watch. And then lastly, play together.
3: Okay.
1: Don't be stiff as a parent.
3: You know, interestingly.
1: Play together.
3: Interestingly, how do they call it? Melody? Cockroaches. Can you please give us a name? Of a country.
1: Good. So
3: for
1: Ghana.
3: For example, no repetition. Starting from, if mention a country.
1: Ghana.
3: Australia.
1: Côte d'Ivoire.
3: And it has to be fast.
2: Yes.
3: And we are playing this game. I was like, okay,
1: you have to be
3: on your own. Because the children know a lot.
2: Mm-hmm.
3: And so to you, mommy listening to us, to you, daddy listening to us this evening, as we're right here on PTA Plus talking about building mentorship culture. And hey, my little sister said, happy birthday to my twin who came 7 years before I did. Thank you for being a great role model. If I think about you, I realize I don't have any problem in this world. I love you, why? Missy, I know you are listening. I love you.
1: Hey, the birthday has made Jima a singer.
3: Yeah, I didn't know that. On that note, we wrap up this edition of PTA Plus, the birthday edition of PTA Plus. Children don't rise to the level of our expectations. They rise to the level of the examples and guidance we give them.
1: Absolutely.
3: When we mentor, we multiply. And so to you, whoever is listening to us this evening, we've gone over a lot of things.
2: Mm.
3: But the basic one I want you to take with you is that you are a mentor in your own way.
2: Yes.
3: And a silent mentor. You can be a silent mentor or a present mentor. And every teacher must automatically see themselves as mentors. Mm. Simple everyday ways that parents can become effective mentors. Simple everyday ways. I leave you with these ones. Understand yourself as a parent and understand the children. Understand their temperament. Values you want them to inculcate. Values you want them to live with. You show demonstrators. You show leave it for them to also go with that. And a child cannot outdream what they don't see. And so if you want them to dream big, show them the dream. Mm. Take them out. Read with them. Eat with them, sit with them, play with them. And as you do that, you mentor them in beautiful ways that you may not know. It's right here on PDA Plus with Jima Labi. And we are going to meet again next week. Thanks to my producers. Thanks to my technician. Thanks to my guest in the studio,
2: Ava. Thank you so much.
3: And Ashu. Thanks to my children who are listening. I love you, Dai. Bye-bye. Have a good night.

0: Why, when he was a young warthog.
1: When I was a young warthog.
0: Very nice.
1: Thanks.
0: He found his aroma like a certain appeal. He could clear the savannah after every meal.
1: I'm a sensitive soul, though I seem thick-skinned. And it hurt that my friends never stood downwind. And oh, the shame.
2: What's a shame?
1: Gonna change in my name.
2: Oh, what's in a name?
1: And I got down on it.
2: Can't you feel?
1: Every time that I...
0: Pumper, not in front of the kids.
1: Oh, sorry.

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Mambo number five. A little.

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